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5: 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There's a crash in Sunshine on Ballarat Road, citybound at Northumberland Road, affecting the middle lane, and a crash in Bordialloc on the Nepean Highway, citybound at Beach Road. 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
27: Hey there, I'm Brett Thomas. The lawyer for the two women in a hotel room with five Swans players has warned they plan to take civil action. Lawyer John Carranza says his clients are suffering from severe stress and anxiety and have been subjected to online trolling and will launch proceedings in the Victorian Supreme Court. This is separate from the police investigation into a report of sexual assault. The ACT has joined New South Wales in adopting the National Gun Buyback Scheme in the wake of the Bondi terror attack. The federal government will fund the majority of the costs. About 14% of the territory's 7,000 licence holders may be affected by a cap on the number of guns owned. Prince Harry, Elton John and other public figures have been ordered to pay around $19 million and millions more in the future to the publishers of the Daily Mail newspaper. It follows their failed privacy lawsuits against the tabloid. And free dental treatments are being promised by Victoria's Labor government if re-elected at November's state election.
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0: 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This hour's million-dollar voice. You need to hear it again. 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
1: I was so not ready. 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
6: 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This is how we spring. The Spring Racing Carnival on now until 29 November. There's a multi-crash being cleared on the Monash Freeway heading into the city at Burke Road. Two lanes are closed with speeds at 40 and delays back to Warragul Road. 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

0: 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Stella Lefty out of the US, Sienna Spyro, Sam Fender, Olivia Dean, and Sax Moore in minutes.
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8: 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This is how we spring. The Spring Racing Carnival on now until 29 November. There's a multi-crash being cleared on the Monash Freeway heading into the city at Burke Road. Two lanes are closed with speeds at 40 and delays back to Warragul Road. 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
8: Hey there, I'm Brett Thomas. A candlelight vigil has been held for 18-year-old Lily Hooper, who died after she went missing on a hike in the New South Wales Southern Highlands. Lily's father says he holds no anger after initially being told his daughter had been found alive and is grateful to rescue workers who didn't give up. The federal government will fund the majority of the ACT's gun buyback scheme, the second in Australia to accept the scheme following New South Wales' lead. Home Affairs Minister Tony Burke says it's in response to the Bondi terror attack.
13: Deciding what we were all saying straight after the horrors of Bondi, that we needed to be able to deal both with the motivation and the method.
8: Australia, Canada and the UK have labelled Israel's decision not to open a criminal investigation into the deaths of humanitarian workers as shameful. Drone strikes targeted a convoy delivering food to civilians in Gaza, killing seven aid workers, including Australian Zomi Frankum, in 2024. And at least 14 people have been killed in a Russian drone attack on a shopping centre in central Ukraine.
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4: 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We've got a crash on the Westgate Freeway heading inbound at Montague Street. The left-hand lane is closed and a section of City Road, Brunswick is closed between Moreland Road and Albion Street for tramworks. 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
27: Hey there, I'm Brett Thomas. Detectives from the Sexual Crime Squad continued to investigate a report of sexual assault at the Pullman Hotel last Monday. Victoria Police say the exact circumstances of the matter are still being established. It comes as the Sydney Swans have released a fresh statement this morning denying players have been interviewed, while lawyers for three women have warned they will take civil action in the Victorian Supreme Court separate to the assault allegation. The ACT has followed New South Wales' lead in adopting the National Gun Buyback Scheme in the wake of the Bondi terror attack. Home Affairs Minister Tony Burke says the federal government will fund the majority of the scheme.
28: There were concerns from the Australian people as to how individuals such as those at Bondi that day had the number of firearms that they'd been licensed with, had been approved to get firearms at all, and similarly the issue of the particular firearms that they held.
27: And Elton John, Prince Harry and other celebs have been ordered to pay millions to cover the legal costs of the Daily Mail's publisher.
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27: Checking your Foxcast, a shower or two atop of 16 in Melbourne today, partly cloudy tomorrow 18, a shower or two 18 again on Monday. 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

0: Ariana Grande from her new studio album, Petal. It's her 8th studio album, actually, which kind of blew my mind. She's been putting out hits for a minute now. That is Hate That I Made You Love Me. This is your number one hit music station, Olivia Dean and new Zara Larsson coming up in just minutes.
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4: Fox News Briefing. Hey there, I'm Brett Thomas. A third woman present in the hotel room with five Sydney Swans players is now exploring civil action, her lawyer describing her experience as traumatic. It comes as the Swans have released a fresh statement revealing no players have been interviewed by police as yet. Detectives from the Sexual Crime Squad continue to investigate the allegation of sexual assault at the Pullman Hotel. The opposition leader is trying to distance himself from a call to scrap compulsory super. That came from Senator Andrew Bragg, but Angus Taylor told Nine that doesn't represent the views of the Liberal Party.
20: We want super to be Australians' money, to be treated as Australians' money. It's their money, but it's their money to invest.
4: Elton John, Prince Harry and a bunch of other celebs have been ordered to pay the Daily Mail publisher millions of dollars to cover legal costs after losing their privacy lawsuits. And it's believed at least 14 people have been killed and more than 120 injured in a Russian drone attack on a shopping centre in central Ukraine.
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4: Checking your Foxcast, a shower or two atop of 16 in Melbourne today, partly cloudy tomorrow 18, a shower or two 18 again on Monday. 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
1: Yeah. It's been a ride. I guess I had to go to that place to get to this one. Now some of you might still be in that place. If you're trying to get out, just follow me. I'll get you.

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1: That's me playing piano and when I was your man. That's me playing guitar and Locked Out of Heaven. Drums on Uptown Funk. Like, I'm in there.
0: You got 8 minutes left to guess on the

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0: 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Sounds like this.
1: 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I don't want to make her so uncomfortable.
0: 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That should help. 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
16: Wow, it's been 25 years since Strawberry Kisses. I cannot believe that. Plus, we are counting down the 20 biggest hits in the country right now.
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16: No, after 5.
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0: Your number one hit music station, back into the non-stop music for your Saturday arvo in minutes. We are getting right towards the end of winter. Don't you love it? Spring is around the corner. Those warm weather vibes will start hitting the playlist. A track that you need in your playlist for summer is new Sunny Federa. It is called Let Me Be In Your Arms. It is coming up next. Ariana Grande as well in just minutes.
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8: Hey there, Stephen Zoyce with you. Detectives from the Sexual Crime Squad continue to investigate a report of sexual assault at the Pullman Hotel. Victoria Police say the exact circumstances of the matter are still being established. It comes as Sydney have released a statement this morning denying players have been interviewed. While lawyers for the three victims have warned they will take civil action in the Victorian Supreme Court, separate to the assault allegations. The ACT has followed New South Wales in adopting the National Gun Buyback Scheme in the wake of the Bondi terror attack. Home Affairs Minister Tony Burke says the federal government will fund the majority of the scheme.
25: There were concerns from the Australian people as to how individuals such as those at Bondi that day had the number of firearms that they'd been licensed with, had been approved to get firearms at all, and similarly the issue of the particular firearms that they held.
8: And a candlelight vigil has been held for 18-year-old Lily Hooper, who died after she went missing on a hike in the New South Wales Southern Highlands.
26: New public transport timetables start Sunday, August 23rd, with 9 return trains every weekday from Shepparton to Melbourne. Check your changes on the Transport Victoria website.
8: Checking your Foxcast, mostly cloudy across Melbourne, we're heading for 7 overnight. Partly cloudy tomorrow, we're set to reach 17, a shower or two on Monday and 18. 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
12: 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Nick Kelly and Lauren Barry coming at you from 5 o'clock with Nikki Webster joining the show.
13: Wow, it's been 25 years since Strawberry Kisses. I cannot believe that. Plus, we are counting down the 20 biggest hits in the country right now.
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13: No, after 5.
12: Yeah, 5 o'clock. There we go.

0: Hope you are enjoying your Saturday afternoon. Your weekend's going well so far. 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Nobody knows you're out of control, but I see a side behind a closed door. New Olivia Rodrigo, Samba as well, all coming up in minutes. So keep it here.
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0: 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He's a husband to Hayley now, a Canadian pop star. 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If you do, you've got half an hour to guess on the Listener app. $1 million up for grabs. 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
1: The most romantic thing I've ever done. I can't give away all my secrets. I mean, I can't do that. I already wrote a song about how to be a good boyfriend.
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2: 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Nick Kelly and Lauren Barry coming at you from 5 o'clock with Nikki Webster joining the show.
9: Wow, it's been 25 years since Strawberry Kisses. 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

0: 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In fact, we're doing the 20 biggest songs from your sales streams and socials around the world right now. Nick Kelly and Lauren are in for the Hot Hits Hot 20 in minutes. I'll talk to you next weekend. Bye.
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20: Hey there, Stephen Zoyce with you. Detectives from the Sexual Crime Squad continue to investigate a report of sexual assault at the Pullman Hotel. Victoria Police say the exact circumstances of the matter are still being established. It comes as Sydney have released a statement this morning denying players have been interviewed. While lawyers for the three victims have warned they will take civil action in the Victorian Supreme Court, separate to the assault allegations. The ACT has followed New South Wales in adopting the National Gun Buyback Scheme in the wake of the Bondi terror attack. Home Affairs Minister Tony Burke says the federal government will fund the majority of the scheme.
21: There were concerns from the Australian people as to how individuals such as those at Bondi that day had the number of firearms that they'd been licensed with, had been approved to get firearms at all, and similarly the issue of the particular firearms that they held.
20: And a candlelight vigil has been held for 18-year-old Lily Hooper, who died after she went missing on a hike in the New South Wales Southern Highlands.
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20: Checking your Foxcast, mostly cloudy across Melbourne. We're heading for 7 overnight. Partly cloudy tomorrow, we're set to reach 17, a shower or two on Monday and 18. 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
4: Let's go, Saturday afternoon.
5: Woo!
6: Yeah, baby. How are you?
5: Saturday. I'm good, doll. How are you?
4: Yeah, I'm good, doll. Ready to roll with the 20 biggest hits of the week. They are all lined up and ready to go. The British girl group Flo are going to join us on the show. And Taylor Swift is teasing something using the biggest building in America.
5: Wow.
4: She doesn't do things in halves. She only does things in fulls.
5: Correct. I would say she does things big.
4: That's perfectly said. You know who else does? The band that are currently down to three. Because two of them are on hiatus and one of them's sick. Cat's Eye.
5: Yeah.
4: They could be your number one this afternoon with Animal. Fugel. This belter, Moving to the Sun, as the days get a bit warmer. This is the song that is matching the mood. It is trending towards number one, or it could be another week at number one for Australia's very own G-Flip. Their huge hit, Bet on Fire, is still everywhere. Even though the hype around off campus has died down, the song hasn't. So that could be your number one, the Sabo. Shall we get into the countdown in a tick?
5: Absolutely.
4: We'll do it after last week's number one, which is also a contender for the top spot this week. Stella Lefty and Boston, last week's number one.

0: That is Stella Lefty, last week's number one in the Hot Hits Hot 20. It is called Boston. Will it be this week's biggest song? Your sales, streams and socials decide it. But let's kick this puppy off, shall we?
1: Yeah.
0: If I hit the button right.
2: The numbers are dropping. The hits are climbing. The Hot Hits Hot 20.
0: Shelby, Lauren, Barry, where are we starting this week's countdown?
1: Oh, Australia, your number 20 song for tonight. Look, we don't like to do things the regular way. So it is American Girls by Harry Styles, but it is a remix of sorts. I don't know by who.
0: It's by the Promenade People.
1: The Promenade People.
0: Right, banger. It's going to start the show right now. Let's go.
2: Number 20.

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0: This week's number 18 in the Hot Hits Hot 20, that is Olivia Rodrigo and Drop Dead. And we are zooming the world's biggest new girl band. They are called Flo. They're out of the UK and they're popping in after we get you updated on what's hot off the press.
1: Make some noise.
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0: Bit my tongue.
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3: I thought you might have.
0: Ow.
3: It's the worst pain, isn't it? Well, not the worst pain.
0: No.
3: But it's pretty bad.
0: Worse than childbirth, I've heard. Been told that over the gen.
3: You've got to be so careful.
0: Continue.
3: Ariana Grande has once again spoken out against the Trump administration for using one of her songs in a post on social media, this time setting We Can't Be Friends as a soundtrack for a post on the Team Trump TikTok account. So Trump posted a video earlier on Thursday of the president walking to a podium with text laid out on top of the clip saying, "Me and my truth, we sit in silence. Men can't have babies and should never compete in women's sport." The caption for the post reads, "This shouldn't be controversial." She took to the comment section and said, "Never use my music again. Also, your truth is false."
0: Good.
3: This
0: is happening all the time, and they seem to be just trolling the pop stars because they'll put the song up with the post, and then the pop star will have the song removed from TikTok so that the TikTok goes silent. But then, obviously, no one else can use the song either. Like, that's the only way that they can get around it, which is frustrating.
3: I mean, obviously, Look, I don't agree that, you know, if she doesn't want her music used for that, but you, at the end of the day, are putting your songs up into a public place to be used.
0: Mm.
3: You know what I mean? So it's so hard. Like, how do you regulate that?
0: Totally, yeah. Because of one post that doesn't align with your views. That's it. When that post is from the literal president of the United States, I feel like it's kind of warranted.
3: Oh, totally. But like, yeah, it's a minefield,
0: mate. It's an absolute minefield. It so is. Whoosh.
3: Now, we are getting a new season of the Monster sort of anthologies?
0: Anthologies, yeah, yeah.
3: Which I love because I love all of this kind of stuff.
0: Is this related to American Horror Story?
3: It's the same producers. But and a lot of sort of similar actors and things like that. But the new season is set around Lizzie Borden, who I find that whole case so fascinating.
0: Mm-hmm.
3: But part of this series, they sort of flash forward into the future, and Eileen Wuornos is in it, who we know Charlize Theron won the Oscar for playing her in the movie Monster, which was probably one of the most brilliant portrayals of a person ever done.
0: Yeah.
3: That movie is exceptional. Well, we've now seen Sarah Paulson. She is playing Eileen Wuornos in this new series, Monster, the Lizzie Borden story. We've seen the stills from it. She's in the trailer. I fear for this because when you have a performance of someone already that is literal perfection, it's very hard to follow up with that. And I'd fear that it's, as much as Sarah Paulson is a magnificent actor, I just fear it's going to be one of those sort of comparing the pair.
0: Totally. I also just fear that she doesn't look anything like her.
3: No, she really doesn't.
0: I mean, it's hard to make someone look like someone from the 1800s, but it's doable. No. A period piece is doable.
3: Eileen Wuornos was like...
0: No, I mean 80s. Lizzie Borden.
3: Oh, Lizzie Borden. Yeah. I haven't seen the picture of Lizzie Borden yet.
0: Oh, she just looks like a woman wearing clothes.
3: No, yeah. But did you see this picture of Sarah Paulson?
0: As Lizzie Borden?
3: No, she's playing Eileen Wuornos.
0: I thought she was playing Lizzie Borden.
3: Oh, my God. Did you listen to anything I said?
0: I see where I've gone wrong here. I thought you meant in a past thing she's played Ms. Wuornos.
3: No, she's playing her...
0: Oh, she looks exactly like her.
3: Yeah, but... Does she? I feel like she's just got the same hair and she's sort of doing a Sarah Paulson
0: face. She's also wearing a blue shirt, just like Eileen Wuornos wore once.
3: My
0: apologies for not listening properly there.
3: No, thank you. I'm still going to be watching it, obviously, because that's
0: right
3: my jam.
0: 100%.
3: Now, we spoke about the MTV VMA nominations earlier in the week. Madonna is just queening out. She's leading the pack. I don't think she's going to win all of them, but if she does, if she has a clean sweep at this awards, she's going to be tied with Taylor Swift and Beyonce for the most wins ever.
0: It's massive. For someone that's already got the Video Vanguard Award, like that's the peak of the peak, to come back in 2026, just shy of 70 years old, and be the most nominated artist is crazy. Should we play
3: a bit of it? She's been nominated in every decade that she's had a career.
0: Yeah, which is, it's seven of them. Shall we play a bit of Madonna with Kylie?
3: Please.
0: Let's do the Love Sensation remix on the Hot Hits.

0: Sunny Federa on the Hot Hits with Nick and Lauren, and a massive anniversary this week. 25 years of this song, Loz.
1: Oh my God. Yes. I mean, as far as bangers go, it's right up there.
0: It's a big one. 25 years since this girl, about 26 since she flew through the air. As a young child, and made Lauren Barry very jealous.
1: So jealous. Oh, my God.
0: And then 25 years on Thursday of the song, and to celebrate, Nikki's here to talk about it.
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0: 25 years ago today, an iconic Australian pop culture remnant dropped into the universe.
1: Yes.
0: That remnant was a song called Strawberry Kisses, and it was by the artist Nikki Webster, who is in the room with us right now. Let's go!
1: Hi, guys! Wow! What a moment. I mean, Nikki, first to start off, I have to make a formal apology to you because...
3: I'm here for it. I'm here for the apology.
1: This has been weighing on my shoulders for a very long time. When you performed at the opening ceremony, I... hated you with a passion because I was so bitterly jealous of you.
3: Like, yeah, you wanted to fly.
1: Like, you are living every girl's dream. What? So I just wanted to.
3: I would have been the same if I didn't get the role. Don't worry. Yeah. I feel you.
1: Was that a common thing?
3: Yeah, maybe from parents of kids around my age as well. Oh, like, because it could have been their kid.
1: Yeah.
3: Maybe
1: show mums.
3: There was a bit of that. Yeah. So no, I get it. I'm here. I'm all here for
1: it. Okay. Good.
3: It's okay.
1: I feel
3: better
1: now.
3: We can start being happy now.
0: We're okay. When it hit the 25th anniversary of the Olympics, I did see, I think it was the guy who directed the opening ceremony talking about why they chose you.
3: Yeah, David Atkins or Rick Beach.
0: Yeah. Why do you think they chose you? What stood out for you?
3: I think I remember that he says it in a documentary of the opening ceremony, and he says we knew she was the girl to play the hero girl because basically if a bomb went off or if everything else stopped, she would keep going.
0: Yeah.
3: And that was his thing. He just knew that he could throw anything at me and then I would be okay.
0: And they put the final few people in the harness, right, and made you fly, but you were the only one that wasn't afraid of flying?
3: I wasn't, yeah. Actually, it was one of the callbacks, and he took us out to the stadium and he hooked us up. There was heaps of us at that point, and all the girls took us up to a certain height, and some of them cried, some of them wanted to be okay. They were right up there, and he took me up and I looked down. I said, David, can't we go any higher? And so then he was like, all right, take it to the top. And I think that was a moment. I think we both kind of connected, and he says that's a moment he knew that he wanted me to play his hero girl. It's pretty cool.
1: Do you remember it quite like vividly, or is it sort of...
3: Yeah, the memories don't go from that whole time. Yeah. And I think it's because it was so impactful in my life, and so impactful on who I am and shaping who I was as a young lady and now as, you know, a woman. It's so vivid. Like, I feel like it was yesterday.
1: Yeah.
3: You know, I knew where I stood at the stadium for each, you know, going on and off for each segment.
1: Yeah.
3: I could remember, you know, what was happening. It's crazy. It's crazy to think. And then just the whirlwind that happened after. It's like it was yesterday.
0: So take us through that whirlwind because obviously, less than a year later we get to Strawberry Kisses, so things move pretty fast. Had you like signed?
3: We don't mess around.
1: Yeah.
0: Had you signed to a record label before the Olympics? Or...
3: No.
0: Okay.
3: No record label. We did do an Olympic album, and so we did Will Be One. And then it was basically like, okay, now what do we do? And lucky enough that John Farnham and Ross Fraser, who owned Gotham, were like, we want you to, you know, join our independent label, and we'll team with Sony BMG, and we'll make these albums. And I felt really at home with John and having his support as an artist, and Ross picking all my songs with me. So I felt really comfortable, and then the journey started. We heard Strawberry Kisses, and I said to them, I want this song. Like, I'm fighting for this song. This is, and they're like, yeah, you know, typical 13-year-old, you know, like we might not be able to make it happen. There's, you know, and I was like, no, this is the song.
1: Yeah.
3: And thank God that they trusted me in that, and it's the song that keeps giving to me, that's for sure.
1: Yeah.
0: Let's play the song that keeps giving. It is Nikki Webster, Strawberry Kisses, the Hot Hits Hot 20. We're celebrating 25 years of this banger, and there's more with Nikki next. Yeah.

0: This week's number 14 in the Hot Hits Hot 20. It is Die Die from Shakira and Burna Boy. And then we throw it back 25 years on the Hot Hits Hot 20. Nikki Webster's Strawberry Kisses. It is a song that everyone in this country knows and loves. Whether you find it, you know, bubblegummy or not, you know it's good.
1: Yeah, it's, like, good. It's one of those songs that at the time people were probably like, but now we're like, yeah!
0: We're proud of this. Nikki is celebrating the 25 years and she's here to yap about it.
2: Hey, this is Nikki Webster on the Hot Hits with Nick and Lauren.
1: I mean, obviously, like we said, you were sort of thrust into this spotlight. Would you change anything in that time or the way that you, especially now that you're a mother as well, do you look at it on a, with a different lens when you're looking back at it at all, or is it...
3: Yeah, I think it's mostly positive. I think we were just flying, you know, by the seat of our pants, really. We were just taking moments and going, okay, this is cool and this is fun. And I don't think I would change anything or take it back. Would I be more understanding of what, you know, how to shape things a bit better and have a bit more knowledge now? Absolutely. But at the time, there was, it was a whole different era, a whole different world.
1: Pre-social media.
3: Thank God I didn't have to deal with socials because I probably wouldn't have been very successful at that side of things. But it's, yeah, it was just crazy. It was just organic. I think that was the thing. Everything was kind of organic. I loved musical theatre. That was my heart and passion as a kid. So I really wanted to go back and do that. And so I got to do Wizard of Oz, which was a dream role.
1: I think I saw you in that, actually.
3: Yeah.
1: Was that with...
3: With Burton?
1: Yes.
3: Yeah, that was that one. Yeah. So that was pretty cool, having my name above the musical. It was like Nikki Webster in The Wizard of Oz. That was a moment, you know.
1: Again, I was throwing
3: strawberries at me from the audience. No. That was you.
0: No one ever did that, did they?
3: I've had some coins thrown at me before.
0: Now, I know someone else that's had coins thrown at them. Lisa Mitchell. Lisa Mitchell had this on Coin Laundry.
3: Yeah, right.
0: And when she did the Big Day Out tour that year, people in the crowd just kept throwing coins at her through the whole show.
3: Yes, I've had that before. Yes.
0: Why do they do it?
3: I ended up with like a 20-cent piece imprint on
0: my...
3: Yeah, it was really hard. I don't know. Maybe it was a thing, but people don't carry around cash anymore. So no, I think I'll be all right.
1: God, yeah.
3: I'll be okay.
0: They're not throwing their Apple Pay at you.
1: They're throwing their vapes.
0: It's so sick. But the only thing that upsets me is you don't get royalties for Strawberry Kisses, do you?
3: Well, I'm being looked after by Sony as an artist that's been around for a long time now. But yes, yeah, they're looking after me, so I can't complain. But yeah, it took a long time to recoup. It was you know, Strawberry Kisses was a lot of money. The album was a lot of money invested in it.
1: And back in CD time.
3: It's a different world, but I'm being looked after, so
0: good.
3: I can't complain.
0: And we've got some merch to celebrate this 25 years as well.
3: I know. I was so excited when Sony reached out and were like, hey, we want to celebrate 25 years. And I was so grateful that people, first of all, remember the song and want to do something for it. And we kind of collabed and came up with this great idea to do some merch and just have some fun. So I've got T-shirts and I've got a cap.
0: The cap's so good.
3: Isn't it cute, the camo?
0: I love the cap.
3: Thank you. I'll get you one.
1: Because I feel like everyone's favourite thing at the moment is really leading into the nostalgia. And this is doing exactly that.
3: Faded top, that, and then we've got the 7-inch of Strawberry Kisses, which is pretty cool as well to have it on vinyl. So I'm pretty excited about that.
0: Man, I need that as well. I'll buy that one.
3: I'll get you a whole
0: support
3: outfit.
0: Australian artist.
3: No, you've supported me enough over the years. I got you back.
0: Now, I know you're very busy. I know you've got two dance studios, one in my hometown of the Central Coast and one in Sydney as well. Dance at Nikki Webster. That's the branding, isn't it? You got it, mate. You nailed it. And I know you're a mom and I know you're very, very busy, but any chance of any new music at any point?
3: Nothing planned. I mean, yeah. Got any ideas? What should we do?
0: Well...
3: I mean, I hope so. I mean, I love music.
0: Yeah. I could send you a folder of demos that I've collected over the journey.
3: Okay.
0: And you can cut one of them if you'd like. You can use these microphones if you need a microphone.
3: I was actually thinking I sound really good right about
0: you do.
3: I was like, I really like this.
0: The compression's dialed up.
1: Well, I was just thinking, I mean, I've said this to someone else. I said this, who did I say this with the other week? Kylie Minogue at the grand final halftime. Maybe we could get a reunion from the opening ceremony.
3: I mean, that's shooting high. I mean, I'm up for that if Kylie will have me. I'm just
1: offering up everyone.
0: No, I'm so
1: I've got nothing to do with
3: it. Yeah, I'm here for it. I'm here.
0: You are a national treasure. You are one of the... I always say to people that you are like literally one of the kindest people in this industry as well.
3: Oh, I appreciate that. Thank you.
0: You're a real one.
3: Thank you.
0: Nikki
3: love
0: Webster,
3: you lots.
0: We love
3: Thanks,
0: you.
3: Thanks, guys.
0: Thank you.
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1: Number

0: Taylor Swift with I Knew You, this week's number 11. In the Hot Hits Hot 20, 20 biggest hits in the country are lined up. And we're into the top 10 next with Olivia Dean. Baby Steps is in there. Give me three words to describe this song.
1: You put me on the... I don't know.
0: Just say good. Okay. Another's coming up as well. Talk to you. Three words to describe this song.
1: Up and about.
0: Great. And Ariana Grande could be your number one this afternoon with I Hate That I Made You Love Me.
1: Flowy.
0: Sundress.
1: Yeah. Yeah, in a field.
0: Word association, you know. Yeah. She is doing some huge shows in London over the weekend. She's coming up in the countdown. Do not go anywhere.
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0: Brand new music every single day on our show when we're here Monday to Thursday. But on the weekend, we save the absolute best to last. This is going to be a massive song, I fear.
15: I think so.
0: It is Sunny Federa, of course, from Someday. Of course, from Tell Me. And of course, from Think About Us. And of course, from Let Me Be In Your Arms. Never ends. And deservedly so, you know, he's just making bangers. He's an Australian guy living over in the UK.
15: Yeah.
0: Love to see that. Teaming up with probably the biggest collaborator he's ever worked with, the first lady of dance music, I often call her. Becky Hill. She's got the perfect voice for these songs, you know.
15: Yeah.
0: One of the songs I like by her. What about a bit of history, guys? We got so much history. Yeah. I mean, you don't even have to hear the song to know this is going to be big.
15: No.
0: Because it's these two together.
15: It's two of them together. I mean, it's just magic.
0: It's going to work. Luckily, it is quite good. This is Sunny Federa. Brand new music with the one and only Becky Hill. This is Say Something. Tonight's Hot Drop on the Hot Hits Hot 20. We are back with the 20 biggest hits of the week next.

0: 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If it's hot, it's here. 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

0: number 8. No, it's not. Number 9. Let's talk to you from 54 Ultra and another. Now time for a Hot Hits Hot 20 left turn. A story that has nothing to do with the countdown.
1: No, but, you know, it's something to get your ears across. A parking company in New Zealand has apologised to an Auckland woman after she received a parking ticket for staying too long in a supermarket car park on the day she died and was brought back to life.
0: Wait, so was she dead when they gave her the parking ticket?
1: So she's a 54-year-old woman. She collapsed in the car park of the New World Supermarket in Auckland's Hibiscus Coast. Sounds lovely. On July 26th. Her father, Keith, told Stuff, which is the publication, that staff were quick to provide assistance and privacy screens, but it was a stranger who immediately took control and performed chest compressions when she could not find a pulse. The stranger just melted away once my daughter had regained a pulse, and St. John's ambulance arrived on the scene before anyone could thank her. Then paramedics told family that his daughter's heart had stopped momentarily. She was technically dead. Then she was taken to the hospital. Her car obviously stayed there in the car park for 90 minutes. It was only allowed to remain there for 90 minutes, stayed there for 5.5 hours.
0: Fair.
1: And then she received an $80 breach notice from the company after her resurrection. After circumstances were explained, it wasn't waived, but merely reduced to $30.
0: What? They didn't waive it.
1: Smart Are compliance you management has been contracted to provide fair and equal opportunity for parking at this car park. This is why a maximum stay time limit applies. They said customers are entitled to 90 minutes of parking. Your vehicle is parked for 341 minutes. Having considered your appeal in detail, we have decided to uphold the breach notice as we believe that it was correctly issued. What? Due to the circumstances resulting in this breach notice, you were able to reduce this to $30. They found that obviously incredibly offensive.
0: That's surely, tell me they're not going to pay it.
1: Staff then intervened and paid the $30 into the woman's account. Are they serious?
0: So they didn't get rid of it?
1: I don't think so.
0: That is outrageous. This the worst day of your life and you get a parking ticket on top of it and they won't even waive it. That's
1: cruel.
0: Did you say staff paid it or Stuff, the publication?
1: Staff, like staff of the thing.
0: So it's very confusing when you call your publication Stuff. There's a lot of confusion that can result from that.
1: I think they might have cleared it now, but I can't
0: confirm or deny.
1: Yeah, no, I think they have.
0: We'll come back to the story on Monday.
1: I don't want to be slanderous towards the parking company.
0: No, nor Stuff. We'll have a result of this situation Monday from 7 p.m. on the Hot Hits. Be there.
1: Yeah.
0: Very important. Now we're back to the countdown. Here comes a new song. Not really that new. It's Baby Steps, Olivia Dean.
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0: Hot Hits, Hot 20's on. 20.

0: The artists you love. The hits you can't stop streaming. Count it down right now.
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0: through the Hot Hits Hot 20 this week. That is your number 6. It is Midnight Sun from Zara Larsson. And now we take a break from the countdown to play a brand new banger from our own backyard.
1: From the big hits you know to the new Australian stars you'll love.
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3: The local list on the Hot Hits with Nick and Lauren.
0: All right, time to uncover you a gem. Time to uncover you one of the industry's best kept secrets who is now putting his face on things and everyone's getting very excited by him.
4: What do you mean?
0: His name is Benny Morrell. He is from Melbourne. He has over 100 million streams around the world. He's been writing music for some amazing people.
4: Okay.
0: I'll rattle off just a few. Nate Smith, the incredible country artist. Midnight Till Morning, of course. Yeah. Pash, our favourite boys, and a whole stack more. Like, he's written for a billion different people. DJs. He's crazy. And now he's putting himself at the front as well.
4: Good.
0: It's beautiful. This song is just already huge. And, like, I keep hearing his name. He's one of those people whose names just keep coming to me. And then I finally hit play on the song the other day, and I was like, Jesus Christ, this guy's good. If you like Niall Horan meets Noah Kahan, but with a little bit more of a pop sensibility than Noah Kahan, that's what you're going to hear with this guy.
4: Okay.
0: I think he's going to be an absolute superstar. You're checking him out right now.
4: I am checking him out right now.

0: Instagram.
1: And?
0: Yeah, very nice.
1: I'm glad you like the cut of his gift. Brand new music from Benny Morrell. We're obsessed with this. Easier is our local list on the Hot Hits Hot 20. We're back with the five biggest hits of the week next. Can't see the

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1: Previous.
0: It's in at number four this week. The countdown continues with three more songs.
2: Yeah.
0: What's it gonna be? Dujel, Moving to the Sun. You feeling this for the top spot?
2: I am, actually.
0: Yeah. I'm very much into this. Even though it started as AI, I don't care anymore. Because it's not AI.
2: That's right.
0: It's humans. Could be Stella Lefty. She was last week's number one. It could be Boston, or it could be our very own G Flip.
2: Oh, wow. Of course I need G to be number one.
0: Yeah.
2: Australian.
0: Going to be back in the country doing the Robbie Williams tour very soon. Your top three starts next. Stick around for the biggest hits in the country.
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0: With Moving to the Sun on the Hot Hits Hot 20, we have counted down 19 of the 20 biggest songs in the country and we're about to hit the number one spot. But first, let's find out how we got there. Okay. Had a good idea? Let's do it. Roll the montage.
1: Number 10.
2: Hey, it's Ariana Grande. 10.
1: Number 9.
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1: Number 8.
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1: This is Zara Larsson.
0: Number 5.
2: It's Olivia Rodrigo.
0: Number 4.
3: We're Casa.
0: Number 3.
4: Stella Lefty.
0: Boston.
5: Stella Lefty. Boston. Look at the one name in that.
0: Number 2.
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5: Number one song has arrived, and we're very, very happy to see it there. This song has been a number one in the past, and it still holds on.
10: It is. Oh, is this me now?
5: Yeah, man.
10: Australia, you've bloody done it again. Your number one song today comes from our very own G Flip. It is Bet on Fire.
5: Yeah, baby. Good stuff for the G. This is officially the biggest song of their career and deservedly.

0: in the country this week from G Flip wraps up the Hot Hits Hot 20 for a Saturday afternoon. We are back, Nick Kelly and Lauren Barry, Monday from 7 p.m. with some huge guests coming through the show, including the incredible DMAs. They have just put out their fifth album.
1: Yep.
0: And it's actually called DMAs, which, you know, it's scary to name an album after yourself.
1: Yeah, because it does feel like it's sort of it's what represents you the most in a way.
0: That's it. And 15 years into their career, they're going to be here to talk about it. It'll be fantastic. Vera Blue on the show next week.
1: Oh, I love Vera.
0: Reese Nicholson from Drag Race Down Under. And also The Traitors is going to be here on Tuesday. And a stack more. We will see you then. You know what's come up next, mate?
1: What?
0: Blender Beats.
1: Oh, Connie!
0: DJ Konski is standing by. He's got literally crates full of records.
1: Goodness me. Look at him with his decks out there.
0: That's
1: ready to go.
0: He's really stacked this week.
1: He's even brought lights this time. Like,
0: is he live streaming on TikTok, is he?
1: I think he just needs that for the vibe.
0: Yeah, I get it. I totally get it. He's got like a little disco light. It's going to sit in the middle and put all the colours up. All right, we'll see you Monday from 7 o'clock. We leave you with Slater and brand new Chanel's. It's trending this week on the Hot Hits.
1: Bye.

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6: Hey, it's Daniel Ricciardo here. 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But walking into Leonard's House of Love, it feels just like a little neighbourhood spot. 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

When the crowd say ball, selector. 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When the crowd say ball, selector. 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When the crowd say ball. 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

the crowd say ball, selector. 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Rewind. 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
10: Ahoy to me, Jim. Hamish.
11: Thank you. I do what I can to find out that I'm one of your gems is a sweet compliment. Could we be... it's tough. The first thing that comes into my mind, which would be unlikely for a few reasons, is pet names that our friend Ryan has had for the family dog. But they only had one dog. And it was called Jem. Yeah, they never had any more dogs. So I don't know what you guys would be. And I don't know how interesting it would be for the listeners.
10: No, it's not that, nor is it subsidiary digital television channels.
11: Oh, that would be a good one, though.
10: Yeah, that probably would have been easier than this. Obviously referring to 9 Jem or 10 Peach. If that's still
11: going. Are
10: they
11: still?
10: No.
11: They're still around.
10: I don't think Peach is still around.
11: It'd be easier to keep them going than wrap them up, wouldn't it?
10: Just put it on loop.
11: I think you should put it on loop.
10: Yeah.
11: Just 10, run the nanny.
10: 10 Peaches.
11: I've said it before. I'll say it again. It holds up.
10: In between the cube. No, ahoy to my Pereira.
11: Jack.
10: Ahoy. Definitely haven't had this one. I am Wingfield. We are.
12: I forgot the others. Jem.
10: Yep. He'd be Harry Jem.
11: Harry Jem?
10: Yeah.
11: Oh, they're last names of people.
10: Yeah. Ogario Pereira and Walter Clopton Wingfield.
12: I have no idea what this is.
11: I mean, go for it. The top naval commanders of World War
10: One. No. They are the inventors of something. We've been talking about how at primary schools here there was invention of a certain type of this game.
12: They invented tennis. Really?
11: Three-man job.
10: Well, you know...
11: Fascinating. This is sort of reminds me of the board game debacle that you're in at the moment.
10: Well, hey, funny you say that. Walter, which is me, Wingfield, he is noted as being the inventor of tennis.
11: Who's Brisbane Ben?
10: Jem and Pereira actually invented it. Wingfield just patented it.
12: I'll take that in for you guys. Leave it with me.
11: I'll get it straight to the post office. You head to the pub for celebration drinks.
10: So maybe, Jack, you're the Wingfield in this scenario with Ben.
11: I'm sure someone's done a book on it. Like, I'm sure it was written down. You'd just love to know who came up with what.
10: Well, historians, you know what I mean? I've got one quote here. Historians generally agree that all three played an important role in the sport.
11: I still want to know who went, what about a net? What about if you have to hit it over something? Because it seems a bit easy just with these lines on the ground. Yeah. Why do you make it a little trickier?
12: Well, and then if one guy's like, oh, maybe the net should be a centimetre shorter, I've contributed
11: Wingfield,
12: from.
11: Wingfield, mate, we know what you're doing. Stop trying to put your name Wingfield on the patent. What if I specifically just to dictate how wide the stitching of the net should be? Mate, we thought of this game. Was it called tennis when they registered it, or was it called like?
10: Well, they didn't register it. They didn't register it. He is the Wingfield's the first person to apparently register and patent lawn tennis in 1874, and then it was that helped popularize the game internationally, according to Wingfield and his PR team.
11: Jack, you got a patent. We need to file some patents to protect you from Ben.
10: Yeah, exactly. But it's clear that Jem and Pereira got together on it.
11: Yep. Like I feel like they would have been like the Lennon McCartney, like the engine of it.
10: Yeah.
11: And so Wingfield, the Beatles lawyer.
10: Yeah. So apparently Pereira had the idea for the rackets.
11: Okay, so this is what I'm interested in.
12: That's a huge part of tennis.
11: But
12: did
11: badminton already exist?
10: Great question.
11: Don't know where I'm here, Andy. No, like, it's his favourite subject. He's not just quickly reading a Wikipedia article.
10: I've exhausted the facts I have. Pre-written facts.
11: Can I come clean to you? I am not a tennis historian. It is me, your friend Andy Lee.
10: Guys, this happened months ago, but obviously wild scenes during the World Cup, right?
11: Yeah.
10: And I know there's a lot of things that happened, but I think this is the wildest. My brother and I decided we work close to it, our production company and his offices are close by, so we decided that we'd have a joint party for the Australia match and order pizzas for the whole, like, everybody.
11: Great. Right. Which match?
12: The knockout one?
10: The Paraguay game, the third one. Yeah, so it was like a midday kind of game in Australia. And so we've put an order in, and I won't say the company, but it's a known franchise company, not one of the big ones, not a Pizza Hut, not at that level, but just...
11: Yep, but more than one store, not Luca.
10: Yep, not Luca. So we've put the order in, and we put it in really early because we thought a lot of people will want to have pizzas. Mm-hmm. Let's get it in early. We've got the ovens here at the offices so we can keep them warm.
11: Great.
10: Halftime, bang, we're organized. No word from them. And it was one of those ones where it was a delivery, but we hadn't used an app or anything. So there was no tracking or anything. We'd called it in.
11: School. Yep.
10: God. No word from them.
11: Very 90s, isn't it? I mean, even 2000s, I suppose. But we just put so much faith in deliveries back in the day. And Uber Eats was always coming. It had to be always coming because it was the ultimate. It was so easy to just order 10 pizzas to someone's house.
10: Yes.
11: Because the whole system operated on trust. And, you know, they put callbacks in a little bit later, but it was wide open, wasn't it? Just a huge trust system.
10: We thought they'd arrive around the start of the game. We kind of left ourselves a 40-minute buffer. Mm-hmm. Midway through the first half, they're nowhere to be seen.
11: Mm.
10: And we're getting close to, it's going to be like a 1:30 now, 2 o'clock. I'm like, oh, that's a bit of a worry. So we call. Mm. It rings out. Call again. Go straight to message bank.
11: Do you pay with a credit card or are you going to pay cash?
10: Already paid. Okay. And the money has come out.
11: Yeah.
10: So in between calling, it rung out, and then the next call, they've turned off their system. So we're like, oh, okay.
11: So someone's there.
10: So someone's there. Mm. So I said,
12: I know, but sometimes, you know, sometimes you ring and then if you ring too fast, it's like the phone doesn't, it's not ready again and you get the message bank. Haven't you ever noticed that?
10: No, that's when someone's trying to ring you back, I think, and you get them on their message bank.
11: Yeah, they should, it's a machine, Jack. Like it's,
12: There's something to that. Okay. I think if you try and call back too fast, you can sometimes get their message bank.
11: Again? So. I just sung the whole song. I just sang all the rings. I'm breathless.
10: So I said to Cam, let's go get in the car. Got to get in the car and go check this out because a lot, it had become half time and, you know, 40 staff members are sitting there going,
11: we will promise pizza.
12: Have you announced pizza already?
10: We'd announced pizza. Everyone
11: come. Oh, boy. Yep. And it's announcing pizza in a social situation is exciting, but it's not the end of the world if you don't get a piece of pizza in a social situation. It's you prefer to, but in a work situation, if you're promised pizza, you better get pizza.
10: Mm. And people are told, don't bring your lunch
12: in. Yes, that's the part.
10: It's pizzas. So we drive up and I kind of park illegally quite close to the pizza store, probably like three car spaces down, and there's about 13 Uber Eats drivers out the front. And they're all kind of knocking on the window.
12: That's a bad sign.
10: And my brother gets out. He runs up and I see him go to the... And my brother's big in stature, as in tall and strong. And yeah, he goes to the door and he starts banging on the door. Right.
11: Maybe we weren't banging hard enough.
10: So then I see Cam trying to put his shoulder into the door.
11: Elevated into a looting situation so fast. Danny, help me flip this VW. Let's light it on fire. They'll have to make pizza then.
10: So what's going on? So now what happens now is not an eyewitness account. This is an account of what Cam explains to me has happened when he returns to the car flustered.
12: Okay.
10: Right. He barges in.
11: Was there someone in there? Oh, so he got into the shop, or he could get into the car?
10: And I said, why was it taking so much force? He said they'd barricaded it with chairs and tables, the front door.
11: But why did it slip to anger so fast? Like, was the guy in there slowly eating pizza in front of everyone like a kid at primary school who's licking their Mars
12: bar? And had your name on the front of the pizza so you knew it was yours.
11: Just throwing money in the air and eating everyone's pizzas.
10: Cam said, we could see a guy in there, but he was kind of trying to hide.
11: He barricaded it.
10: He's barricaded the front door, but not locked it. So I kind of had to shove
11: him
10: to get an answer because we had 40 staff that we'd promised a lunchtime pizza to. So I've got in and there's a chairs kind of scattered. And this kid... She's around the corner. And the guy's like, I'm really sorry, I'm really sorry. And Cam's like, yeah, we just need some answers, like some communication. I'm not here to have a fight or anything.
11: Yeah. We have broken and entered, but now it's peaceful.
10: Yeah. And the kid comes around the corner, he goes, the oven's broken. I don't know what to do. The oven's broken.
11: Yeah.
10: And Cam goes, well, where's the manager? And the kid said, He's fled.
11: He's fled. Leaving this guy alone on the barricades to face a starving army.
10: So even a 17-year-old kid just there going, I'm sorry, but he's fled. Now, I've never heard of that.
11: That's fled is also so funny because if you flee, you can't go home. Like, where did he go? Is he hiding in a park?
10: I don't know.
11: Is he just heading for the state line?
10: Yeah. So Cam's like, oh, that's fine. We'll order different pizzas. We've paid for it, though. And then Cam looks around and he's got 13 grateful Uber drivers understanding what's happening.
11: Yeah,
10: and
11: this man's like, broken the barricade.
10: They're like, okay, we'll cancel. And they're like, you shouldn't have done this. You've got to tell us, et cetera, et cetera. But Cam comes back to the car with that exact story. And I just love the idea that this pizza manager is still on the run.
11: He's somewhere, because you can't flee home.
10: No,
11: just don't think you can flee home. I think fled involves.
12: Well, the problem is going to catch. You're the manager, so it's going to catch up with you eventually, unless you are on the run forever.
11: It will. I mean, I was thinking, is this a scam where someone's just gone, hey, listen, we only get one crack at this, but we wait to a big pizza day. We take all the orders and we flee.
12: And when Andy called with the order of 40, they said, this is
11: today's the day. Today's the day. Guys, we're getting out of here with 22.
6: The pizza shop just never exists.
11: Getting out of here with $2,200. What about the doors? They auto lock. We'll barricade them. It'll hold the mob back for a while.
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2: Ham, it's time for another one of these.
3: Gusto, gusto check. We're gonna do a gusto check.
2: After
4: we've mentioned this before, but it always strikes me as a low gusto effort from us.
2: This was after we were accused of lacking gusto by a client on the show. Someone sponsoring the show gave the feedback to our bosses here saying that the boys just came back lacking a little gusto.
4: Yep.
2: To which we took offence, but have been gusto checking each other.
4: But then we did have emails coming in saying how happy they were with our gusto.
2: Yeah.
4: Except one person was lacking gusto and it turned out to be Jack.
5: Yeah. No, I don't remember it that way.
2: So we thought if would you like us to check your business.
4: Yeah.
2: Please nominate yourself or a family member and we will do a cold call just to check the amount of gusto you have when you're working as we were judged upon ours.
4: Do you know what? Gusto does make the world go round because the gusto is everything that's sort of unquantifiable past the bare minimum.
2: If you had a person in your head, you know, from history that personified it, I've got one. Who do you think it would be?
4: I mean, Truman from The Truman Show.
2: Yeah, oh, he definitely.
4: Not from history, but Jim Carrey certainly. No, Jim Carrey in general is high gusto for a lot of his characters.
2: I was going to go with Steve Irwin.
4: Oh, my God. Perfect gusto.
2: Yeah,
4: I mean, gusto. That's. Yeah.
2: Yeah.
4: Like, there's that thing of going, it's everything else apart from the actual words that are being said. Yeah. On the other end of the scale, for anyone that's ever travelled to America and met someone in a service job, no gusto whatsoever, just legally saying the things that I'm required to say as I stand here and I'm furious that I've not only had to turn up to work but interact with a customer.
2: Yep.
4: That is the lowest gusto you'll ever find, especially at airports.
2: A customs officer. If you find someone with gusto at a customs officer in the United States, it is such a shock to the system if someone goes,
4: it's sad because you know they'll get it beaten out of them over time. Over time it will ebb away. But we love it when we come across people with good gusto because it does. It's a day maker. When you talk to someone, actually a shout out to a local, I mean, no one really except our mate Pat knows who I'm talking about here, but Marcelo. Marcelo, local barista, insane gusto. Next time you're in Sydney and I've got to just take you to his coffee shop. Oh, my God. He's Brazilian.
2: Yeah.
4: Everything's fantastic. Just deeply in love with life.
2: Like, I think South America as a whole have pretty good gusto.
4: Highest gusto continent. You're right.
2: I know I'm just generalising, but I mean, Carnaval, they get it.
4: What is that if not a gusto check? An annual dancing gusto check on the whole of Rio.
2: The whole city.
4: Yep.
2: Yeah. So who we got today?
4: And this comes in from Jared, and he's nominated his father-in-law.
2: Mm-hmm.
4: And he said, and his father-in-law is Craig.
2: Mm-hmm.
4: Craig runs a nursery in Tassie.
2: Okay.
4: Called Oakdale Plants and Bulbs.
2: Okay.
4: Now, Jared's like, look, Craig's a lovely guy, retired school teacher, legend, salt of the earth, but running a nursery keeps him incredibly busy.
2: Mm-hmm.
4: And some of the callers do test his patience. He deals with some quite frustrating phone calls from people who, you know, for example, don't know their annuals from their perennials.
2: Oh, I don't.
4: Yes, I don't either.
2: Yeah,
4: a second I thought the perennial was near the anus on the annual. The annual. I was like, I know what an annual and a perennial is, or do I know what its cousins are?
5: Your perennials are your
2: seasonal.
5: Season, yeah.
4: But some of your annuals. Your annuals just flower annually.
5: Yeah.
2: So a bulb would be an annual. Because they're the ones that come out and then receive. But perennials, I suppose, are there all the time. That'd be my guess.
4: I guess so. Well, here's my thing. This is not what we normally do in the gusto check. It's a slightly different one. I mean, normally it's very down the line. Like if we're calling an optometrist, it's like, what glasses do you have? Why should I come and visit you?
2: Yeah.
4: This seems like one where we have to think of things that are deliberately frustrating.
2: Yes.
4: Like,
2: to see how
4: do you have any evergreen trees that still go orange for a bit but the leaves don't fall off?
2: Yeah.
5: Or you're just not knowing stuff. Like the perennial example is perfect. If you just don't know.
4: I'm not sure if I want a perennial or an annual.
5: Because I don't even know the difference.
4: Is there a difference? And is there a difference between a bulb and a seed?
2: Yeah, great.
4: Because he does, I think that, is it Has it got bulbs in the name?
2: Plants and bulbs. Oakdale plants and bulbs. Yeah.
4: Maybe what's the difference between a plant and a bulb?
2: Yeah, great.
4: Because aren't they the same thing?
2: Yeah.
4: Plant and a bulb. And then like a general grading? I mean, do we go with 5 here?
2: I think we just go the 3 there. I think those two questions are great.
5: Yeah.
2: And then we go the hello and the goodbye.
4: Yep.
2: Just so it doesn't go forever. That's fantastic. Mm. All right. You got the number, Jack?
5: I've got the number. You ready, Haim?
4: Yep. I'm thinking of coming down, sprucing up. I guess I'm just, doing the small courtyard.
2: Now, are you going to say you're new to gardening, or you're just going to go in with, I know a fair bit about gardening, and then ask dumb questions?
4: I probably know. Yeah, I think you've got to go. Look, I'm experienced, but help me out with a couple of these.
2: that's a good approach. That's good. Yeah, great. Okay.
5: Here we go.
6: Hello.
4: Oh, yeah. Is that Oakdale Plants and Bulbs?
6: Yes.
4: Oh, lovely. My name's Briley. What's your name?
6: Craig.
4: Craig. Good to meet you, mate. Hey, I've got a courtyard. I've just moved into a new place. It's got a courtyard. Not a lot of plant life in it.
6: Yep.
4: Pretty sure I know what I'm doing. Got some ideas. But just wondering, before I make the trek down, I'm just thinking, is there a difference between perennials and annuals?
6: Yeah, well, annuals really last only the one season. Perennials should come back year after year.
4: And then the annuals come back annually?
6: Well, annuals generally die off and then you need to replant them again next year.
4: I thought they sometimes survived and they might come back.
6: Like pansies, for example, you can call them an annual, I suppose, but they'll reseed.
4: But so they're also a perennial.
6: But it's not the same plant that comes back. The plant probably dies, but they throw out a lot of seed that grow fairly easily on their own, so they come back as new plants.
4: Mm. But so it sort of is the same plant, isn't it? So they're both, are they, a perennial and an annual?
6: Well, it's not the same physical plant. It's the same variety, right?
4: Right.
6: The plant grows, obviously has a flower. The flowers drop seeds. That plant will die. And so the new seeds will come back. So you've got the same variety of plant, but an actual different physical plant, if you get what I mean.
4: How do you know where one plant stops and the next one begins, though?
6: Oh, well, that's a good question.
4: So it could be the same plant.
6: Well, possibly, but anyway.
4: Okay. Oh, and the only other, your plants and bulbs, what's the difference between a plant and a bulb?
6: Well, bulbs have a tuber that grows underneath the ground and that sends the flower out, whereas a plant grows and it has roots underneath.
4: But they're both underground and above ground.
6: Yeah.
4: So are they the same thing again?
6: Well, no, a bulb is different than like a tree obviously grows with a trunk and roots underneath the ground.
4: Yeah.
6: A bulb grows for, it has a storage bulb underneath the ground, that's where all its energy comes from. Mm. You've seen tulip bulbs and daffodil bulbs and that sort of thing?
4: I think so.
6: Right, well, they're obviously different than a tree root, for example.
4: Yeah, no, you're right. What time do you guys shut?
6: We're open by appointment.
4: Oh, right, okay. What are you open at the moment?
6: I'm here at the moment, yep. So it's just at my house and we've got 2.5 acres. So I've got the nursery sort of down the bottom of the block.
4: And if I gave you a buzz, do you reckon later in the week you'd be open to showing me a few of these things?
6: Yeah, sure. Yep.
4: All right. Well, I'll thanks for your help. Really appreciate it, Craig. I'll give you a buzz back.
6: No worries.
4: Thank you.
6: Cheers, Hamish.
2: Oh! No!
4: He's got it!
2: Craig, when did you pick up on it?
6: Just the sound of your voice at the last moment.
4: Surely he hasn't done that. Surely he hasn't given me the whole trees and plants explanation.
2: Craig.
6: I'm just about to go down and do some gardening and I'll get this.
2: Craig, you were nominated by Jared.
6: Good on him. Yeah, well done.
2: And we were testing your patience. In it's
6: okay.
2: We test different businesses and how their customer facing.
4: it was a gusto check.
6: Didn't sound like a gusto check.
4: well, Craig, you know, it was a slightly different gusto check this time around. Craig, you're a retired school teacher. Why don't we let you grade yourself? And you spent your whole professional life grading kids. How would you grade your performance with that man who did require some education?
6: What, grading my patients?
2: Yes.
4: Yeah. Yeah.
6: My patients, I'd give myself probably an 8 or a 9 out of 10.
2: I had you as an 8 as well.
4: I think you did pretty well.
2: It was great.
6: I was trying to work out, you know, the bulbs and the trees, how are they different? Well, how can you not know that they're different?
2: Yeah. Hey, Craig, how many dumb questions were we away from you snapping? It felt like you still had a few in you.
6: No, look, I'm very, very unlikely to snap it, I would say.
2: Oh, yep. Nice, mate.
4: You work in an industry where really information is the gusto. You've got to help educate people for their gardening, and I think it was very informative. I think it was a lot of gusto.
2: Yeah, you nailed it, mate. Good. Yeah, congratulations, Craig, mate, and we will book an appointment if we do come down.
6: No worries. Also, I'll come across and I'll have a game of golf.
2: Oh, yeah.
4: Great. Well, golf's off the charts here.
6: If you want to book me in for that, I'll be over.
2: Yeah. Nice, Craig.
4: Put him in your club.
2: I'd happily have him. Yeah, Craig. Yeah,
6: just give us a ring and I'll be over.
2: Cheers, Craig. We're going.
4: Hey, well done. Fantastic. Thanks, all right, mate. Golf's off the charts.
6: Okay. Cheers, boys.
2: Cheers, mate.
4: Thanks, mate.
0: We're taking a quick break, but we'll continue this episode of the Hamish and Andy podcast next.
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1: Melbourne.
3: I've got some exciting news for you. Interesting that we're talking about sports to start the show. Because I have, after a hiatus, returned to what I think you guys would easily term my glory days. I'm back doing something.
4: Bow and arrow?
3: No.
4: Yeah. Archery?
3: Haven't picked up archery. Still thinking about getting the compound bow, waiting to get right back into archery. I'm back doing something that I'm very well known for, and now I'm doing it in a coaching capacity.
4: Rollerblading?
3: I was a legend of, rollerblading. He's back.
5: Wow. Oh, wow. Famously. Was one of your last rollerblades with Vance Joy?
3: I think it was my last time I rollerbladed when I rollerbladed with Vance Joy. I know there's one time on Lego Masters where I had to be a vampire and I said, get me rollerblades and I'll glide through the back of shot. But that was about 5 years ago and I did only skate and I got tangled in the cape and I fell over.
4: Yeah.
3: So I haven't really seriously bladed since the year 2000.
4: Wow.
3: And I find myself back in the skates.
4: Well, I sent you a video not long ago because they play roller hockey near where Beck and I are living at the moment. Mm. And I sent Haim because Haim used to play roller hockey.
3: Yeah.
4: And so I sent him a video saying, hey, there's a scratch match going down here if you're in the area to come down and roll and hock it up, as you used to say to me.
5: how do field hockey players look at roller hockey players?
4: Jealous.
3: No. The deepest of respect.
4: Yeah, interesting. Is it cooler than field hockey?
3: Both are very cool.
4: It is. Carly's going,
3: roller
4: yes,
3: hockey's
4: it is.
3: Cooler than field
4: roller
3: hockey.
4: Hockey's wow. Cooler than field hockey. That
3: roller
4: really
3: hockey was an interesting one because you wore all the pads. Hockey. You wore all the pads of ice skating. I mean, there's no specific roller hockey gear. It's such a niche market, but it's essentially ice hockey, but on a netball court with a collapsible padded fencing system that you can, a guy called Mike can pack up at the end of the day and put it in a storage container and he gets paid $30 to come early and set it up each week. But that's how.
5: Was it a puck or a ball?
4: Ball.
3: You can have both. No, we actually use a puck. Like it kind of slides along on the ground. Yeah, the puck. But you use ice hockey gear.
4: They were using a ball, the one I saw.
3: You can also use a ball.
4: Okay.
3: It's not as fun, not as authentic.
4: Yeah.
3: You use the ice hockey gear, but it's non-contact.
4: So yeah, you don't check each other, do you?
3: Like ice hockey is the fullest contact sport you can possibly imagine, but you're meant to not really touch each other in roller hockey. Anyway, so that was the year 2000 for me. I've briefly talked about my relationship with rollerblading before. Got into it mid-90s, back when we thought, okay, skateboarding and rollerblading.
4: It was neck and neck for a bit there.
3: Neck and neck. There was probably 1 year about 1994 where, like, these are the two coolest wheeled pastimes.
4: Yep.
3: You turn on the X Games, just as much coverage for the inline as there would be for skateboarding. I placed my bet.
4: Yeah. Incorrectly.
3: I backed the wrong horse.
4: Yeah.
3: but I had unfortunately just mastered the motor skills needed for rollerblading.
4: Yeah.
3: And I couldn't be bothered starting from scratch on skateboarding. We always dreamed of a day when skateboarding would die out or at least rollerblading would come back. As the 90s wore on, it just seemed like rollerblading was hanging in there but not doing great. Then I doubled down, as we mentioned, in year 2000. I doubled down and went, maybe roller hockey is the way back in.
4: Yeah.
3: That also sort of faded away. Shocked, actually, when first I'd ever heard of it in decades when you mentioned, Ando, that they were playing it near your house. However, recently, for my daughter's birthday, I took her and a friend ice skating.
4: Oh.
3: And it awoke within them. They're like, this is really fun. I was like, oh, this is fun. I like ice skating. But ice skating, it was that there's a temporary rink in winter in Bondi.
4: Huh.
3: Part of the winter festival. Bondi is not a place you think of as having a winter festival. It's quite a summer associated place. And it does have a warmer climate.
4: Mm.
3: And the rink, I don't know if it was because it was the last week that we went. The rink was a giant puddle. It had melted a lot. So you're skating through like 3 centimeters of water.
4: But still enough for them to get the thirst.
3: There is ice under there.
4: Yeah.
3: So you are sliding along, but anytime you fall over, you're just saturated.
4: Okay.
3: And so as an adult who's like, ice skating is a pretty similar thing to rollerblading. But when you get on, you're like, oh, mate, this is, and I love my chances here because the rental ice skates are the worst pieces of shit of all time. They are two, basically, it's like they've got two sand buckets from the beach and just put metal on the bottom and you're just rattling around in these things hoping not to tear your knee.
5: I'd imagine in Australia even more so, because Beck and I went for an ice skate in New York last winter. And they seem like they had a fairly good gear set up. But I'd imagine.
3: Because they're an ice skating culture. Yes. We didn't have an ice skating culture in Australia. Anyway, so I've gone to the girls. Tell you what, if you, rather than us trying to do this, there's like one place to do it. Who's interested in, do you guys want to learn how to skate? Huge response. Mm. So it's Rue and her two friends, right? Now, Rue's last name is obviously Blake. Mm. The other two surnames are Jay and P. So it's PB and J Skate Club. So we're like, okay, well, this is huge.
5: Yeah.
3: I'll coach you girls. We're going to start this. Good news for me is this means an avalanche of gear I can buy, get myself skates. I'm like, this is going to be terrific. My skates came.
5: Yes.
3: Yeah, during the week. Zoe was busy. Zoe's often busy, my wife.
5: Yes.
3: She has a lot on. She works from home. When she came upstairs, like she came up from like sort of the garage area into the kitchen and found me gliding effortlessly around the kitchen. Yeah. I think as a husband, we always like to be able to make our wife say, oh my God. Sometimes she can say it in a really excited way. That's the dream.
5: Yeah, that's the dream.
3: This was not one of the excited oh my gods. This was a sad oh my God.
5: Yeah.
3: I'll still take it. Still made my wife say, oh, my God.
5: Yeah. If you have to read it out in court,
2: the transcript.
5: Add whatever tone you want.
3: And was she, how did she feel? Well, I'll let you be the judge, mate, when I say she looked at me and said, oh my God. Anyway, last night, first skate club at the netball courts.
5: Great.
3: Near our place or near the kids' school. So after, I'm like, guys.
5: You know some netball courts have like a almost a rubber, or is it just, because it just asphalt? Like
3: no, it feels it's smooth. These are good quality netball courts. Okay, there's 12 of them because I was like, everyone's like, where are we going to do this? Yep, the girls are keen. How do we do this? So they've all got like, you know, either borrowed or found or, you know, I've got skates. Nice. We're all committed. And I'm like, okay, I'm going to be the coach. And I was like, I drive past these netball courts during the day and I'm like, no one's ever using these things. There's 12 netball courts. They've obviously been put in the wrong spot. So I'm like, this is where we're going to do skate club. Pick the girls up from school. We go there. There's one netball team using the courts, but we're like, we'll just pick a court. So we get on a court. We're sort of putting skates on, learning the basics. Then another netball team turns up. They're like, oh, sorry. I was like, yeah, no worries. We'll just move over to this court. Move over to that court. Then like two or three more netball teams turn up and they're like, we're on this court. And I'm thinking to myself, just go to another court. Stop kicking us off this court. Like, there's enough courts for everyone.
5: Yeah. Now there's a system, isn't there?
3: We move. Then a few more netball teams turn up and they go, oh, sorry, we've got training on this court at 4 o'clock. And I'm like, well, you know, I think there's a few other courts up there. Because by this time, I'm moving all the gear.
5: Yes.
3: And they're like, yeah, but we booked it. Like, and I was like, is there a booking system? Is there? Yeah, we're court eight.
5: Yeah.
3: She's like, sorry, our whole school's booked all of these courts. Like, I'll just let you know. And she was probably like, you know, a year 12.
5: Yeah, okay.
3: I was like, okay. So court five we haven't booked. There's like some guys playing basketball up on court five who we sort of all had to move up to court five. There's now like 200 girls playing netball. And I'm realizing these courts are empty during the day.
5: Yeah, when you drive past.
3: After school, it's heaving. But I quickly went from being the hero with my little class of three girls who were really impressed by my rollerblading to now when you're rollerblading around as a grown man. I'm rollerblading and now there's like 200 or so high schoolers like all playing netball and really good, like doing drills going. And I hear a few whispers like, there's Hamish, like Hamish Dandy, Lego Masters. And also the most humiliating bit was because I left all the bags and I was like, come on, girls, because they're brand new at skating, so they're waddling like ducks. I get them on court five and I have to do, admittedly, a cool fast skate back to get all our gear. But when it's just me, like not near these 9-year-old girls, skate rollerblading. It was rollerblading. I kind of felt like I was nude. I actually felt like I'd woken up and I was naked at school because I just had this shock going, what am I doing in front of these people?
5: What a challenge for you. I mean, there's an oxymoron to say you had to do a cool fast skate. Like, that's impossible.
3: In my head, I'm like, still got it, Blake. So then I look up expecting to see impressed high schoolers.
5: Yeah.
3: And I think it was like, there was definitely confusion, but maybe pity. Still, I'll do it. I'll do what it takes.
5: He's back.
3: Coach is in. Coach is in. I'm back.
4: Hey, and before we wrap up today and also get to the next bit, small little announcement. The animation, Do Not Watch This Show, is on the BBC. So for anyone that is listening in the UK, you can watch it on CBeebies or BBC. Yeah. Jack, how have you gone with the negotiation with Brisbane Ben for the board game?
5: God, it's been a week.
3: That's a long time.
4: Aren't you doing the – isn't he flying down to –
5: He's flying down Saturday, yeah.
3: Are you looking at the sheet because I said, hey, at the end of the show, I want to talk about cat news, and you're now realising that that was a cover because we want to ask you about Brisbane Ben?
5: So you don't need your cat meowing sound effect after all.
3: I thought that would throw you off even more if I asked for a cat meowing sound effect.
5: I haven't negotiated with Brisbane Ben yet.
4: Do you think it's important to do that before he arrives on Saturday?
5: That is, it's actually been on my to-do list all week. It's one of those things that I see and go, oh, that'll be a tough, uncomfortable conversation. Yep. So it keeps getting pushed.
3: Maybe it'll get easier if I put it off.
5: Tomorrow will be the last day that I can put it off, because then he comes Saturday and you would want the negotiation to happen before he gets here.
3: Oh, it's much easier beforehand. I mean, we've all seen The Social Network. Bit easier to negotiate this when it's a fun website rather than when it becomes a $1 billion.
5: When it's successful,
4: Facebook, yeah.
5: But what because I sat down a couple of times to go, like, okay, this will be what I negotiate, this is my strategy. And then I just knew nothing about, like, what do you think I offer him?
4: Well, that's up to you, because it's coming from your
3: Jack.
4: Third.
3: I mean, it's
4: it's not for us to say that. It would be so.
5: But and we're talking about, as in thirds, you guys only get a percentage of the profits, right? Because if I'm outlaying money to, like, make the cards, print the box, ship it to wherever it goes, etc.
4: This is a new thing. So you
3: this is a different question. That would be.
4: So you're going to manufacture it.
5: Am I making the whole game?
3: Yeah, that'd be fun.
5: I'd love to see you have to do that. I thought I was. That's why every time I look at the board game,
3: I think my plate. I got it in my hands full with friggin' honey business. So I've already got enough logistics going on in the background. I don't think you can look at it before you've decided who owns it. Because if he's bringing down,
4: He's already looked at it though.
3: They're all his ideas, Jack. You can't look at it and then
5: it's
3: go.
5: It's got a lot of flavor of my input as well.
3: Is it that he's?
4: I love the flavour. If this was a food test on MasterChef, a lot of the contestants would not be able to detect the flavour.
3: It sounds a bit salty. My idea to put salt in it. But I'm putting in 100% effort to a project he's 100% locked out
5: of. I'm calling Ben on my way home today. You're right. It's lingered too long and I have to talk to him.
0: We're taking a quick break, but we'll continue this episode of the Hamish and Andy podcast next.

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4: What's up, world?
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13: Hi guys, and welcome back to another episode of Life Uncut. I'm Laura.
25: I'm Brittany.
13: And we are, once again, I think I say this once a year, fresh in off the Logies.
25: You do say it once a year, fresh in off the Logies.
13: Not really that fresh though, because usually when we used to record, we recorded in the mornings, but now it's the afternoon, so actually we've had quite a bit of time, but I still feel like I'm fresh in off the Logies.
25: Why does it still feel, A, why do we feel like we've got a hangover? We didn't drink, one drink, and why does it feel like it's 7 a.m.? It's 2 o'clock in the afternoon.
13: Why are you still dressed in the same thing?
25: And why do I still have my gown on?
13: I may or may not
25: have rolled in today with my Logie's hair last night. Yes, I do this every year. I like to keep one part of my look for the next day. Last year it was my lashes. This year?
1: It actually wasn't last year. I thought it, like, time has evaded me, but it was actually 2 years ago. And that was, it will always live rent-free in everyone's mind.
25: Only because you keep bringing it up.
1: It was the time that I said you look like Charlie Sheen because you rolled in with the night before's lashes on and full eye makeup that had kind of, you know, when you sleep in anything, it smudges. It's not quite the same. Full hair and a leather jacket, and you're like, hold on in. I was like, all right, Brittany.
25: I have never been so offended but simultaneously laughing at the same time. I did look like, I didn't clock it until you brought it up. I did channel Charlie Sheen that day. That's all right if you just said Charlie Sheen, but you were like Charlie Sheen Swamp Donkey. And when you mix the two, that hurts. That hurt me. Anyway, today
1: you look great. You actually, like, that hair is really held. It's got some good staying power.
25: I have a lot of fake hair in my head.
1: I was going to say, I'm not convinced how much of it's yours.
25: No, I have a lot of fake hair in this head. There's a lot. And that's why I wanted to keep it, because I was like, rock on, girl, for one more day.
1: Sorry. Did you just say rock on, girl?
25: Yeah, and I put one finger up instead of two. Okay, producer Sophie, our new producer is trying to hold her laugh back. We are going to get to you, but you can laugh.
1: I'm sorry. Guys, this is a very big episode, and Brittany's just ruined a spoiler. We'll get to you later, okay, Sophie?
25: Hang on.
1: We will get to you later.
25: We need to actually get that grab. Sophie saw it. I went, rock on, and I put one finger out. I just pointed. Sucks so much.
1: Before we move on to very important things that are coming in this episode, I'm glad that we just breadcrumbed you whilst we sit you there in suspense. The Logies. Last night, it all happened. By the time you're listening to this, it will be old news. No one will care about it. But anyway.
25: I don't think anyone cares anyway.
1: But I left early. I only left at like maybe 8:30 p.m. because, like, it takes all day, right? So you get ready in the morning.
25: I think you're at 9. Don't sell yourself short.
1: Oh, rager. Wild. So you start getting ready at 10 a.m. in the morning, and then by the time the actual Logies start, it's 7 p.m. or 7:30 or whatever it is. And so I only had a babysitter until 9 p.m. and I had to get home. Ellie, my mother-in-law, was taking care of Poppy, but she can't pick Poppy up out of the cot and feed her. And so Poppy needs like this is too much logistics for anyone to care about. But
25: it really is.
1: Basically, I had to get home, okay, to feed Poppy. So I left at 9 o'clock, whatever it was. I feel as though I have been out on a bender. I didn't drink last night.
25: But you had one.
1: I had one measly little Prosecco. And I woke up this morning. Shit you not, I got a hemorrhoid from last night.
25: What are you doing at the Logies? People don't leave. You don't go to the Logies hemorrhoid free and come home with a hemorrhoid and put your two fingers away.
1: I came home and all night I was like, why is there a pain in my ass? No, I literally.
25: What? I did not know that this is where this was going.
1: Standing so long in a pair of high heels.
25: That doesn't give you hemorrhoids.
1: It does if you've birthed three children vaginally.
25: Standing doesn't give you hemorrhoids. Something's going on. What is happening when you're asleep? I need to know.
1: I was awake, Brittany. I was awake. Okay. But anyway, I woke up this morning. My back hurts. I feel sick. I have a headache. And I have a fresh hemorrhoid. So I was like, what the f***?
25: What a time to be alive. We don't know who won the gold Logie, but we know Laura got a hemorrhoid. And that's all you need to know.
1: Sam Pang. I love Sam Pang. So I just feel robbed. I feel
25: so,
1: as though I feel middle-aged,
25: let's
1: put it that way.
25: Let's not scoot past the hemorrhoid.
1: I thought we sat in it long enough.
25: So the hemorrhoid appeared when you got home from the Logies or you woke up this morning?
1: No, mid.
25: At the Logie, it popped.
1: What
25: are you talking about? Laura goes this morning, I don't really have much intro, so I'll just talk about my hemorrhoid, I guess. Sorry, no one knows what happened at the Logies. No one knows who won the gold Logie, but we know Laura got a hemorrhoid.
1: Like I said, those news articles will be out by now. No, after having three kids, this shouldn't come as a surprise to anyone. And if it doesn't, it's too much of an overshare. I'm very sorry. Yes, I have hemorrhoids, along with a lot of other things that probably should be diagnosed.
25: That's not the shocking part.
1: No, but, you know, hemorrhoids come and go, okay? And so, like, they get better. Sometimes they're worse. Last night, midway through the red carpet, I was like, my butt hurts.
25: So you're saying when we were walking down the carpet, you just took a step, went,
1: no, it doesn't.
25: And you were like, oh, there it is.
1: No,
25: I've got a hemorrhoid.
1: No, That's not how it works, Brittany. You'll discover it one day too.
25: But how does it just pop up mid? There's nothing. Okay, guys, I'm not laughing at hemorrhoids. I'm laughing at the fact that I've got an image of you just taking a step down the red carpet and this big hemorrhoid pops out and you're like, oh, here I am.
1: It's not that. It's because, so this is way too much information for anyone, but it's because it's like a vein, right? So it's like if you have too much pressure or too much blood circulation down
25: there. How tight was that corset? I'm never wearing a corset again.
1: It's why you can't sit on the toilet looking at your phone for too long because it's too much gravity and pressure. And so like standing in heels, wearing a tight corset and walking up and down for too many hours without, it was probably not enough fiber.
25: Laura,
1: not enough fiber.
25: It was actually so funny. Laura and I, we didn't know what each other were wearing, but we both rock up and we have a dress that has a corset in. Neither of us could sit, bend, move. We had to like plank in our chairs.
1: But we looked amazing and that is all that matters.
25: You say it. You preach, scream that from the rooftops.
1: It's very rare. It's very rare these days that I get dressed and I have anything done to me and I look at myself in the mirror and go, oh, you look good today.
25: You didn't do that today with your Avril Lavigne outfit?
1: Shut up. This has just turned into a sledging episode, okay? That's what this, if you came here to learn anything today, sorry.
25: Okay, hemorrhoids aside, what was your highlight of the Logies?
1: Oh, my highlight of the Logies. Okay, the thing I actually loved about this year's Logies and something that I think has been changing over the past couple of years is that people who work in TV have become more self-deprecating. Mm. And I think like 4 or 5 years ago, what was it? 7 years ago, the first Logies I ever went to, it was so serious in that TV took itself really serious. It was like, we are a very important medium. We are very special, important people, and we do important things and everything we do is important. TV kind of had this God complex about its own, once again, importance. And this year really cemented for me how much TV has grasped the fact that maybe it has slipped a little bit in terms of people's perception of it. Now it's competing with podcasting was one joke that was made. It's competing with streaming services. And it felt like finally Australian TV was able to be a bit self-deprecating about it. It was really refreshing. It was like we all are talking about the thing that's happening, this big shift and change that's happening in traditional media. Mm. And finally the traditional media people are like, we get it. We see it. We can laugh at ourselves too. And I really loved that. I really felt like they were now in on the joke.
25: I think we've always been self-deprecating. I think it's a very Australianism, like it's an Australian thing to do in all media. I think TV's always been self-deprecating. I just think they haven't realized how much outside media was catching up to them. He needs a shout out because he's only got 10 million followers and they don't shout him out enough. Robert Irwin was the host of Logies this year. It is very easy to forget that that kid is 22 years old. He was magnificent.
1: 22.
25: He is 22. He is the youngest person to ever host the Logies and by a long shot, like I would say 10 years or something. He was incredible.
1: And I was drunk in the gutter at 22.
25: Where was I? Oh, he's conquered the world. Robert Irwin is currently conquering the world. I think he left again today to conquer. He was just amazing. He opened the ceremony. Most Logies open with a comedian host, and they open with a really good sketch or they take the piss of the audience, but it's like a little stand-up routine. Robert is not a comedian, so he opened with something that he knows well, which is like Dancing with the Stars. He just won Dancing with the Stars. So he opened with this amazing routine, and I feel like it was so true to him. It got the vibe going, but he was still cheeky at the same time. Like he made some really funny jokes. There's a bit of an elephant in the room. So if you guys follow this kind of media world, you'll see Karl Stefanovic has been on everyone's lips for the better part of a year. He left mainstream TV hosting and he's gone into a podcast. And he's quite controversial with the things he's hosting. But Robert opened with this joke. And Karl is like TV, he's a legend, right? He's like all anyone ever talks about. And he wasn't there at this year's Logies. And it was sort of like everyone knew it. It was the elephant in the room. And Robert opens up by saying, well, Karl Stefanovic's not here for the first time ever. So we're going to save some money in the bar. And everyone's like, oh, ha, ha, ha. Then he goes, but we've saved him a seat just in case he does decide to show up. It's just over there to the right, the far right. And if you notice, if anyone knows the context of that joke, it was very, very on the cusp for someone like Robert Irwin. But I thought he was just delivering the right amount of like cheek and sass with being cute and wholesome. And I just loved it.
1: He is like annoyingly a national icon, isn't he? Oh. Like a national treasure. He's so perfect that you almost want to hate him for being perfect, but you can't hate him because he is so incredibly perfect.
25: Nice.
1: And he's 22 and he's delightful. He's nice. He's all the things. And someone wrote in the Facebook group and they were like, well, I wonder what Laura's take is going to be on Robert Irwin and him doing the logos for the conservation of the animals.
25: He did. He brought out all the animals and put them all over people in the audience. He got snakes and reptiles and like he looked down the barrel of the camera and he was like, it's about conservation. And he delivered the message. And I was like, what is happening right now? But good on him.
1: Can I take a tiny sidestep? This has got nothing to do with the logies.
25: Are we going back to hemorrhoids?
1: No. I just want to talk about Karl Stefanovic for 1 second. Mm. The whole like to the far right, that kind of came out of nowhere. He's really lent in hard with his podcast. We haven't talked about that on this podcast yet, but like it's very interesting the take he has had and how he's left traditional media to kind of like really explore this very political landscape. What the f*** is happening with Husey? Sorry, what has happened to Dave Hughes? Because he's like done the same thing. It's almost like these very traditional media people are like, you know what's going to get me some engagement? Politics.
25: No, you know what? I actually think it's got nothing to do with engagement. I truly think we've been living in a time for a very long time where if you were hired by a media company, you were expected to not really have strong political opinions. Like that shit can get you fired and canceled. You didn't really speak up. You spoke about what was presented to you in the morning on your news show or your radio show. We're at a time now where things are changing and people are allowed to voice their opinion more. And I think they feel more confident. And also politics in Australia right now are completely fucked. Like it's completely screwed. And people are really feeling passionate about their responsibility and if they have a platform. And that's what I think it is. I don't think it's engagement. I think people have had enough and they're exhausted by what is being presented to them.
1: I'd like to call it the great middle-aged man unraveling online. That's what it looks like. Yeah. The only other thing I wanted to share about the Logies was, and I don't want to give away who this was, but if you're going to think of like a glamorous woman that works in Australian media, picture whoever it is that you're picturing and that's what we're going to go with, okay? Gorgeous, stunning, like so well put together. I was going into the bathroom and as I was going into the bathroom, she was coming out of the bathroom and I was like, oh, your dress, you look fantastic. Of course, because she's stunning and so well put together. She goes, yeah, but I can't get my dress up. So I had to buy a shiwi. And I was like, sorry, what? And she was like, a shiwi. And I was like, what's a shiwi? Of course I know what a shiwi is. I just didn't expect her to have one. And she was like, oh, this dress is so tight. I realized last night I can't get it up over my thighs. So I had to go onto Amazon and get same day delivery of a shiwi. And I was like, did you test out the shiwi? And she was like, no, I only tested it out in this dress. So anyway, she was describing to me how she had to stand at the toilet bowl with her feet facing towards the toilet bowl. And then the shiwi also had a thing. And I was like, where are you keeping this? And it was just in her clutch rattling around after going to the bathroom. And it was at that moment where I kind of had this realization that I was like, nothing is real. Like the glamour of the Logies, the glamour of like TV and how shiny it is and everything we've been led to believe as kids, none of it's real. Everyone's just spending a day in hair and makeup, rocking up there and pretending to be something that they're not.
25: I've known her a long time. She's a loose cannon. She's a lot of fun.
1: She's great.
25: Everyone has their media side and then their other side. But is it that shocking? Like you look at the Kim Kardashians of the world, Kim every year at like the Met Gala, she can't walk up the stairs. She's so straight and strapped into that body that she has people that have to go on either side of it and lift her up the stairs.
1: I know there's something very humbling about looking at someone who you think is aspirational and just incredible and going, I bet you she's got a shiwi in her clutch. I bet you that's what's in her clutch.
25: It's practical.
1: Perfect. Never use one.
25: I hope you never do. Maybe that hemorrhoid.
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2: Anyway, guys, let's move on to a very important part of today's episode, and that is the person sitting in the room with us who's been quietly giggling along.
3: You thinking, can giggle out loud.
2: Thinking,
3: now.
2: Why the f*** have they not talked about me yet? And she is here. We have someone that we are so excited to introduce to you all. Lifers, we are so hoping that you welcome her with all of the warmth and grace and kindness.
3: They absolutely will.
2: And get behind her. Metaphorically, not in any other way.
3: Physically, you can as well, I guess, if you want. If you want, we'll bring her to a live show.
2: It's our brand new, wonderful producer, Producer Sophie.
4: Hi, everyone.
3: Rock on,
4: babe. I don't know how I can follow Hemorrhoid Chat and Rob Irwin, but I'll do my best, honestly.
3: Well, a little intro to Sophie quickly is Amin and I are in about whether we speak about it today. Today is Sophie's first day, but it did get leaked to the press that there was a new producer here.
2: Who leaked it?
3: If we leaked it, I don't know.
2: Who leaked the news press?
3: We did. We released it. We released it. We did a press release. It's out there.
2: How dare they write articles about the thing that we leaked? How dare they?
3: But we took this job and this replacement very seriously, and we did a bunch of interviews. Sophie is someone we have known for a long time in the media world. Very, very experienced across radio, podcasting, all kinds of marketing and media. And we just think she's fantastic. So as much as Sophie is qualified for the position in terms of her experience, also just a perfect fit and so funny. We know that you guys are going to love Sophie as much as we do. Welcome, oh, Sophie.
4: Guys, that was such a nice intro.
3: I didn't even plan it.
4: Oh, good job. I've got to say, it's, you know, first day of any job, you are so nervous, but I have had probably one of the worst first day stories ever, that now I start a new job and I'm like, nothing could be as bad as that.
2: I thought you were about to say you had one of the worst first days.
4: Yeah.
2: And I was like, so that's what, don't I, tell them.
4: No, it was because Laura said I have to tell her every time I go to the bathroom and check in when I come back.
3: Yeah, you got to fill out a wee schedule.
2: No, I don't need to explain what actually happened there. Keisha is still here. She's still editing. She's recording. She's helping doing the transition with Soph and doing like the handover and everything. And Keisha, we were prepping for today's episode, and Keisha walks over and goes, while Soph is standing next to her, and goes, oh, guys, I'm going to go to the bathroom now. And then Soph looked at her like, do you have to tell them every time you go to the toilet?
3: Yeah, and you absolutely do not have to.
4: Oh, thank goodness.
2: Just so that we have that. But look, I want to resonate what you just said, Britt. Like, we have taken replacing this role so seriously. You guys, the lifers, you have become so part of our world. We share everything with you guys. And so we definitely wanted to make sure that the person who was stepping into this role was the right person for it.
3: And it was a very rigorous and structured interview process. Some of the questions from just like, what is your experience? How f*** is your dating history? Mm-hmm. And like, they're the things that we really needed to take seriously for this position. And Sophie's was really f***ed.
4: Yeah, so. Can confirm. Very f***ed. They were like, oh, that'll do.
2: But what we will do is we are going to have like a proper episode coming up where it's like a get to know Sophie. So you're going to get more of the insights and all of those stories. But please do tell us more about this terrible first day of work.
4: Yeah. And it was back in the day when you're early 20s and, you know, I've done work at like childcare and stuff, but this was my first proper job, and I was a rep for, you know, like the Ninja smoothie brand things. So I had to go into different stores and I would like make smoothies to give away and try and get people to buy the blenders.
2: Oh my God.
4: And this is my
2: a promo girl?
4: Yeah, kind of. Okay. But like, make the smoothies, everything. I got sent to my very first location. You're going to this store and it's like a big hardware kind of tech store. I get there and they're like, you know what? We're going to set you up in front of the one of a kind, only one in the entire country, curved TV monitor. We've only got one imported in, this beautiful TV. It's worth tens of thousands of dollars. I was like, slay, this is going to be great.
2: Rock on.
3: Rock on.
4: Rock on. I go to put up, you've got the big posters and the big metal poles. I put up the metal pole. I turn around to go get the blender and I just hear... And I turn around and the metal pole had scraped down this one of a kind, one in the country, curved LED TV, scratched it the whole way down and the whole thing went black. And obviously, what do you do in that situation?
3: You blend the smoothie.
4: You run and cry in the bathroom. So I run to the bathroom and I'm standing there like, this is my first day of the job. I've broken the TV. Haven't even set up the blender to make the smoothies. What am I going to do?
2: You just quit. You just quit.
4: It gets worse. So I'm crying in the bathroom. This lovely sales guy comes out. He's like, don't worry. We'll blame it on the children. And I'm always like, that's a great idea. Always blame it on the children.
2: Same.
4: I stay there for the day and I battle through and I get a call from my manager in the afternoon and she goes, why didn't you show up to the store? I was like, what? Not only did I show up to the store, I broke the store. She was like, yeah, on the run sheet, you're supposed to go to this store in this location.
3: You went to the wrong store.
4: And I was in the opposite location. So I walked into a random store, set up a random display, looked like I knew what I was doing. So they went, okay, whatever. Broke their TV, cried in the bathroom, left and quit. Never went back.
3: Wait, how did no one be like, why is there a smoothie girl in our store?
4: No one said anything. They were like, thanks for coming. And I was like, am I not supposed to be here? And they're like, we don't know.
2: I love that you tell us that after we hire you.
4: Couldn't have told you before. I was like, make sure I get in the door and then I'll let them know.
3: That is so unhinged, but also so good because there's only the only way you can go is up from
4: exactly.
3: there.
4: Exactly. And look at me now.
3: Look where you are now.
4: Talking about hemorrhoids with a two couple of great gals.
2: You would think it could only get better from here, but truly, we've hit rock bottom, literally.
4: So that was my first day. So here we go, guys. First day, it's only got a bit better.
2: We are absolutely stoked to have you. And like I said, guys, we're going to do an episode coming up in the next couple of weeks or even probably next week where we do a get to know a producer. So
3: probably next week.
2: Yeah.
3: That makes sense in the timeline trajectory.
2: You would think so, but I'm pretty unorganized at the moment. I don't know what day of the week
3: it is. That's why Sophie's here. She'll prep it.
4: I'll help you. I got you.
2: Also, on that, I would like to just point something out. There is a post that's in the Facebook group at the moment as well. You might have seen on the weekend, we accidentally published our Ask Uncut episode. It was
3: a couple of days early.
2: Yeah. Like, you know, usually that drops on a Monday. It accidentally dropped on the Saturday. It dropped at the exact same time as the Offcuts episode.
3: It was chaos in your feed.
2: So, I mean, like, it was all happening. It was all happening. And then the problem is that some of you lifers get it so quickly. It downloads instantly into your feed so that then when we delete it, you're like halfway through. It truly is pandemonium. Okay, podcast pandemonium.
3: In the podcast world, it's like, it's a big no-no.
2: But somebody wrote on the Facebook group and they were like, this is what happens when Keisha leaves. Keisha's left.
3: And it's falling
2: and you
3: apart.
2: Guys are absolutely ruined without her. And I would like it to be known, Keisha's not here to defend herself, but she's the one who that up. That was her scheduling mistake.
3: She's out there now laughing. She's listening. She actually went in Keisha's defense. Yes, did she fuck up? Sure. It might have been intentional. She was about to leave. Maybe she was like, I'm going to blow this shit up. Yeah. But she did go into the Facebook group and comment. She was like, that was actually me. I am still here. This is not going to shit because I've left. I'm still here.
2: No, I think it's a stitch up. Check all the scheduling, actually. Sophie, you're on that now. Check the schedule.
4: I'm just going to blame her for the next 3 weeks just in case.
3: Somebody frisk Keisha right now. God knows what she's got up her clothes that she's going to try and smuggle out of here.
2: Get her pass key off her as well. What are we doing?
3: Come here. Well, Lords, I have a little update for you that I don't think you're going to be thrilled about.
2: I
3: but
2: can't wait.
3: We listen to the lifers and we respond to the lifers. We always have. And I think that we're going to have to accept that the people want to talk more about ghosts. So if you last week I told you my little ghost story that I have. Well, it wasn't one little ghost story. It was a couple.
2: Basically, that ghost segment went for 11 minutes. I know because I edited it. And I was like,
3: yeah.
2: A lot
3: and
2: of
3: do you know
2: chat.
3: What people said? People said not long enough. Do a whole episode. Some people want a mini series. Some people want a ghost series.
2: Oh, we can't do a mini series on ghosts.
3: Why can't we?
2: I mean, we could. We could literally do a mini series on anything, but like not people won't necessarily listen.
3: You'd be shooketh to your core. The response was overwhelming. We got so many people writing in their ghost stories or their experiences with spirits or whatever it is. People that were non-believers that are now believers.
2: This is the podcast series that's going to haunt me.
3: That was pretty good, actually.
2: Thank you. I needed that.
3: Why didn't I think of that? Damn it.
2: Anyway, you shared a story on last week's episode. If you missed it, this is where this has come from. Brit shared another story about how she thinks her house is haunted.
3: I've seen loads of ghosts in my life.
2: Surreal.
3: You. Every week, every time I tell you my spirit story, you really come for me. You don't need to believe me. It doesn't offend me, but it's offending the people.
2: It's only, like I said last week, every time you say I see ghosts, I'll find it funny, but I believe you.
3: It's offending the man standing behind you. I have absolutely. And one day in my mini series, I will tell you all my ghost stories. But long story short, I was a non-believer until I saw my first ghost when I was 16. And then from then until now at 38 and 51 weeks, I've probably seen 7 over that whole time. So I've felt more, like I have felt presences or moments like the story I said last week where my dog Delilah definitely is noticing something in my house. Like without doubt, she's noticing something.
2: Can I ask, have you shared the story about you seeing a ghost when you were 16?
3: I don't think so.
2: Would you share it?
3: Yeah.
2: Go ahead. Now? Do I need to ask any more questions?
3: I thought I was preparing my mini series. I didn't. Okay, sure. Here we are.
2: This is the start of the mini series, everyone. Welcome to Laura's Been Haunted.
3: This was my first ghost story. So back when I was 16, my whole family was out, and this was going to show my age, but this is when we had phones that were like connected to the wall. Like I didn't have a mobile yet. So to call my friends, which you do all the time on like a Friday night or whatever. Like you call your friends for a couple of hours. I think maybe I was 15.
2: A quick story is a good story, Brittany.
3: It's not. People are going to want to be invested. And so it's for that reason that the phone was in my parents' bedroom. And context is important. So I was laying on my mum's bed on the phone to my friend Hannah. And Hannah remembers this moment. I don't know if Hannah listens to the podcast, but hi, if you do. So we were just talking for ages and it was nighttime. My whole family was out. And now my parents' room had an ensuite. So you would sit on the bed and you could, if the ensuite door was open, you could sit on the bed and look straight ahead and you could see the mirror to the bathroom. So you could see yourself in there. And so I'm talking, whatever, we're laughing. And then I see something out of my peripheral right next to the bed, right next to me. And I know something is there and I just stop talking and I'm petrified. And I was like, I'm too scared to look because I can see something. And I was like, I still remember the feeling. And my friend Hannah was like, Brittany, what's going on? Brittany. And I remember saying, there's something next to me. And she was like, what? And I look and I see a little girl. She's maybe 6. I don't know. She was small. She had plaits and she was transparent. I could see through her, but I could see her. And then I look away and I was like, that's f-ing weird. And I was like, did I just imagine that? Like, but I was shaking and Hannah's like, what's going on? And I was like, I think I just saw a ghost. And she's like, what? And I was like, I don't know what's going on. A couple of minutes went past and then the girl appeared directly at the end of the bed. So I'm laying on the bed on the phone, looking at the end of the bed.
2: You're still on the phone. You've seen a ghost and you didn't just go, I'm going to leave the room. I'm feeling a bit.
3: There's no one else at my house. I was not leaving. She was like my point of contact. She was my safety. And so I'm looking at the end of the bed and the girl appears back at the end of the bed. I could see through her. But I could see through her to the mirror that was there and there was nothing there except me. So like no reflection, nothing, but she was at the end of my bed and she looked at me for a couple of seconds and we just locked eyes. She didn't disappear straight away. And to this day, I know I sound unhinged, but when you see something.
2: You sound like you've had a little green cordial.
3: So then she disappeared and I never saw her again, but for the years that we lived in that house, I used to share a bedroom with my sister. Things just always used to turn on and off by themselves. Sometimes she'd put the CD player on and like music would start in our room. She'd turn the TV on, she'd turn it off all the time. We would be laying in bed and you would see the CD player turn on, like the button would press. No one's there and the music just starts. And it got to the point, this sounds crazy, it got to the point after a while, I'd talk to her. I never saw her again. I'd be like, would you stop?

0: is apparently happening.
1: But the people that wrote in, like one lady was saying that she woke up and in the middle of the night and she saw her husband standing at the wall, looking at the wall. And she's like, oh my God, he must be sleepwalking. Like he's standing there just looking at the really close to the wall. And she's like, he must be sleepwalking. And then she looked over in bed and he was in bed. And it was 6 months to the day that her father died, and her father was a painter. And she thinks it was her dad, like checking the paint on the walls and stuff.
0: That's, you know, I mean, I've told it on here before, I think. Have I told the story?
1: Yeah, about Papa.
0: Yeah.
1: Yeah, but years ago. Papa. Years ago. Tell it again.
0: My Papa would laugh at this shit too. That's why. That's why I find it funny, because no one in my family is particularly superstitious at all.
1: Oh, my people think I'm unhinged.
0: And my grandfather, my papa, who was like very much like my dad, is also the type of person who he was like, ah, when you're dead, just get cremated. No one's going to come visit you in the grave. He was just very sensible about everything. And I remember after I am a big non-believer. I'm sure it comes as a shock horror when you listen to me. Like not that I'm not a believer. I take that back.
1: You don't know, you're confused.
0: I'm confused. Yeah, I'm confused. No, I've always thought it was like just the stuff that fairy tales are made of. You know what I mean? Like it's just kind of a little bit of fantasy. However, when I was, my grandfather, my papa died, and it was probably about 3 months after his death, I was lying in bed and I woke up and he was just sitting on the end of my bed. And I was like, not scared, not frightened, not anything, just like really happy to see him. And he was just there smiling and I was smiling and it was the weirdest. But I also wonder, like, was it just lucid state? Was I lucid dreaming? Was it like not? Do you know what I mean? I'm also very good at rationalizing.
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2: Melbourne.
3: Without a doubt, it was, you know, an experience of me being like, oh, my papa's sitting there and he's smiling at me. And he was holding my hand. That's what it was. I woke up because he was holding my hand.
4: Yeah, I think he was there. And I understand why you try and explain it away. I do. I have a medical science degree. Like, I am a woman of science. I need facts.
3: That's always how I describe you, Brittany. Whenever people are like, how would you describe Brit? I say, she's a woman of science.
4: But it's funny because I understand that a lot of people either don't know that or forget that. But, and I say that because I think two things can be true. You can be somebody that deals with science and fact, and you can be somebody that maybe accepts that some things can't be explained. And I have become that person because when something is presented to you, you can't argue it. And I have had, again, I have had the craziest story around my sister lost her best friend when they were only like 20. One day I will tell you that story and it still would bring tears to my eyes. There are some things that you just, there is no coincidence in the world. There is nothing else to explain some things. And I just think you have to lean into it. But what I was going to say is so many people wrote in their ghost stories and it led me to Hugh Van Kylenberg. Now, Hugh hosts the Imperfects podcast, which is a huge podcast in Australia. We've had him on the podcast before, but somebody pointed me in that direction. Apparently, Hugh had this exact same thing in his house and he has gone down this like rabbit hole of getting ghost clearers in and people that can communicate with dogs and animals and stuff that can, you know, it's a whole thing. And so Hugh was convinced there were ghosts and spirits in his house and he had this man come into his house. And I think maybe I should do that. I think maybe I should get somebody to come in and try and sense if there's something in my house and maybe do a say. I don't know what he does, but they clear it. It takes a couple of hours, apparently. Apparently you've got to clear the sketch for like 4 hours and it's a whole process. But maybe I should just do that.
3: Sage your house away. But also,
4: I don't feel threatened.
3: You were making jokes about how we should do this as a miniseries. Put it out there, guys. If you want a ghost miniseries, I will back that.
4: Would you?
3: I will be here. Yes. Because I think it appeals to both types of people, right?
4: Yeah.
3: Like, there's going to be people who listen to this who are like, oh,
4: she's
3: not really sure.
4: Brittany's lost the plot.
3: I'm not really sure about it. And then there's going to be people who are like, absolutely, I am a ghost believer. And so that combined, I think, could actually be a really funny and insightful miniseries around like the two opposing views.
4: Well, you know what's interesting too? Even if you're the person that doesn't believe in ghosts, it's still fascinating listening to the stories.
3: Absolutely. So, I would agree with that. Because like
4: you
3: I
4: were
3: said,
4: hooked on my story, then I saw it.
3: You were hooked.
4: Or in your head, you were editing. When does that, what parts do I take out?
3: No, I want to hear it, guys. Tell us if you want to hear it. We've got the time. We've got a new producer. We can make a mini
4: series. Put it to work. Wait, she would have a ghost story.
5: Okay, I don't want to speak if I do or don't believe it because if I say I don't believe it, I'm afraid that they'll come for me.
4: I know exactly what you
5: mean. You know
4: mean.
5: What I mean? So no. I'm not like, oh, I've had this experience. Oh,
4: they're not in the room though. I've checked.
5: But then I don't want to say that just in case. But there was one time when I was really little where, you're gonna piss. But so my bedroom had like those mirrors, like slidey mirror doors. And there was a handprint, two handprints on the mirrors, two full handprints on the mirrors. And I was the only one home. I don't have two full handprints.
4: Oh. Hang on, you need to explain that. That is like great evidence. Sophie,
5: yeah. So I am missing like half a finger on one of my hands. A couple of my other fingers are short. So that, like, it's not when you put your hand in like paint and you do a nice handprint. Mine's like your 4.5 fingers, you know, like we're halfway
4: it's
5: there.
4: It's like abstract.
5: Abstract art. It's a Picasso. So on the mirror are these two handprints. And I'm like, wait, they're not my hands. And I have no idea, have never thought about it until you brought it up. And that's why I think I'm afraid.
3: Do you know what I think that this
4: could
3: is
4: there
3: like,
4: been any other family members?
5: I did live with family, maybe like earlier in that morning, maybe in that afternoon, but I like to think it's a mystery.
4: Much like my missing finger.
5: Maybe it was the ghosts.
3: All right, well, not to take it away from the ghost stories. I know how thoroughly invested everyone is.
4: I would have sat in that for the whole episode if I could. Just so you know.
3: I'm so sorry to take that from you. But there is something that has recently taken social media by storm. I even made one myself. The kind of chic viral movement that's been happening at the moment, which is like, you know, it's kind of chic to be having a kid in your 40s, whatever the thing is that you are doing in your life that you think is kind of chic.
4: And it's in butter yellow writing.
3: Oh, do you love the butter yellow?
4: Butter yellow has taken over Instagram, but so has kind of chic.
3: All right. Well, there is a post that's gone viral. And now it's kind of been misinterpreted to start with. I want to kind of clarify that part of it first. But the post that's gone viral is by a creator and their name is Shah Dixon. The handle is Loudmouth Content. And the picture is it's a woman with a skirt on, and the text over the top says, "It's not kind of chic, it's kind of copying." This is what the caption has to say. "A few months back, I had a post go viral. I'd worked goddamn hard on it. I was really proud of it. It wasn't a frivolous random content idea. It was a mission, my mission, to support small businesses. And it was a campaign I'd created from the heart. Then I saw it, a whole torrent of copycat content doing the same thing. They copied it. They tweaked it. They made it their own. Essentially, they'd taken my idea and they'd ripped it off on repeat. Yes, there was a tiny part of me that was flattered, but it stung to see other people boldly taking credit for my work. When that happens to a product, we are outraged. And rightly so. But when it happens to an idea, it's called a trend. Sorry, but I just don't buy it. Not only are trends making Instagram samey soup, which you surely cannot be enjoying, you are nicknaming someone's IP in the process, and that's not okay. That kind of chic idea was someone's hard work, and I think we have a moral responsibility not to play a part in this copycat culture. Come on, we are better than that. Let's see the real version of you rather than your take on someone else." Now, the reason why I say that there was a little bit of confusion around this is that this post by Loudmouth Content, people assumed that she was saying that she was the ground zero of the kind of chic trend. People assumed that what she was saying was, "Hey, I created kind of chic. No one's given me credit for it. And now you're all using it as this viral platform for your ideas." But actually what she's referring to is just viral trends in general, not having credibility from the original content creators. And she's saying that she has experienced this and she's using kind of chic as an example.
4: Yes, but it was a very ambiguous post. The post itself, the text overlay, the caption, and her comments replying to people are all very ambiguous. I can't figure it out. And I haven't read every reply that she's ever done to every comment because there's so many, but I read a bunch. And a lot of it was made me still feel like she wasn't definitively saying that this wasn't her that started it. She kept referring to, "No, it wasn't a post. It was a marketing campaign. And then someone took the idea from my marketing campaign." And I had read it for so long and I'm like, I'm still confused if she's trying to say that she's the person that started the kind of chic trend from a marketing campaign, or if somebody else started it and she's just mad that people are copying people's ideas.
3: But who created kind of chic? Look, I think the big question though is, obviously we're very, very familiar with trends taking a stranglehold across social media. It's more often than not that most people don't know where the ground zero of a trend came from. And is that problematic? Is it an issue that we do seem to be quite okay with copying people's content ideas, with recreating things that have had viral downloads or viral streams, not necessarily crediting it or trying to make claim to it as though it's our own, but saying because it's a trend, it's fair game to be copied?
4: But that's what a trend is. A trend is multiple people doing one idea and that's how it becomes a trend. If only one person does it, it's not a trend and we would never have a trend. You could put this into any context, fashion trends, outfit trends, hair trends, whatever it is. The first person to cut a fringe, every time someone cuts a fringe, you don't go and say copyright from Taylor Swift. I just don't understand the uproar from a trend on Instagram. I understand the pushback when it's something like a skit, something that you've put creative idea in, you're a smaller creator, you've worked really hard, you've scripted it, and that skit goes viral. Then you see a bigger creator go and just do the same skit, goes even more bonkers. Everyone thinks they're brilliant and hilarious and they don't credit you. I think if you have seen and been inspired by somebody's work in that sense, then you should say, do your skit, fine. Inspired by Sophie.
3: Inspired by producer Sophie.
4: But I don't think that when you have written something like kind of chic to not care what people think, and then the world is saying kind of chic and taking it as an opportunity to express something about themselves, it's weird to me that people are in uproar saying you should be crediting the original creator. Who the f*** is that? Millions of people have shared this.
3: Yeah. And look,
4: including you, Laura.
3: I know. And I also created a kind of chic reel, kind of chic to renovate a house. I definitely jumped on the bandwagon and jumped on the trend. What I want to say is that I understand why if you are a content creator and you are being copied and it's being called a trend, why that would be frustrating. Because credit is currency in the creator economy. If you get a tag from someone who's got millions of followers because they've recreated your idea, that is the currency that you get. And, you know, the shares, the likes, the follows, I mean, that's the way in which people build and further their platforms.
4: For sure.
3: So it can be incredibly infuriating when a creator who's got 20,000 followers is copied by someone who's got millions, and then instantly, because of size, ownership is assumed, right? So because they've got mass scale, they've created something, people like, oh, that's who started it, where really that person who's got a bigger following got the idea from the person who has a smaller following. I do think that there's instances where it is directly copying and where it is directly problematic. And I agree with you, Britt. I think it's when it's like someone has sat down, they've thought out, I guess, like a really well thought out skit idea or something that's very much part of their persona and their brand. The person I think of is
4: Mel Robbins.
3: No, I don't think of Mel Robbins.
4: Oh, I do.
3: No, I think of, I can't remember her name. She makes really funny Instagram videos and she dresses up and pretends to be like a vagina, or she dresses up and pretends to be a period. Have you guys seen this? Okay, am I, do I sound insane?
5: It's coming like vaguely familiar. I'm just helping because it's my first day.
4: She's not vaguely familiar at all. She actually has no idea. She's like, sure. Let me.
3: She's quite famous. She's from the UK.
4: Has she done a hemorrhoid though? Because she could you could copyright that now.
3: I could make a hemorrhoid. I could do a hemorrhoid. But the thing is I've seen lots of other creators then dress up as body parts, pretending to be her version of content. We know where that came from. Well, clearly no one does, but I know where that came from because I know where Ground Zero was. I think when someone's created a brand and a language and then other people try and take that language and make it their own simply because they're seeing it's getting clicks and engagement, that's when it becomes quite problematic. But with something like text or something like a copy or something that is the absolute framework and crux to become a trend, because it's so easy for other people to look at that and to go, okay, I can recreate this, but with my own vision or my own personality into it, I no longer think it's copying. You've taken an original idea, you've changed it more than 30%, you've changed it to be personal and applied it to your life. That's what happens in all industries. It's what happens in art. It's what happened in jewelry, in fashion. Everyone's making different pairs of jeans, just multiple variations of a jean, you know, or multiple variations of a ring. That is kind of where I think that you can't lay claim to it.
4: It's also interesting for the woman that wrote this post to say Instagram's boring, everyone's the same, all you do is copy each other, when the platform itself is the one that rewards that sameness. The platform rewards the trend.
3: Absolutely.
4: It rewards what it knows is working. So the creator is going to do what it knows is working. So if one trend's taking off and you know that it's exactly that, trending, you're going to jump on it because you know the platform's going to pump you out to a lot of other people. You're going to be seen. It's going to feed back to you. You might get some more followers. So it's one thing to say like, oh, Instagram all looks the same. I actually agree with that. Sometimes I get really exhausted by opening the same thing. And the kind of chic thing, I'm personally over that as well, which is fine. It was great for a while, but it's all I have seen now for so long. I can say I did not do it. Maybe I'll quickly do one last minute. I don't know. But I understand that we've been pushed into a world that's like, we will reward you by doing what everyone else is doing.
3: Imitation is part of culture. It is in every culture.
4: It's
3: like
4: flattery.
3: You described it. Well, no, I don't think imitation is flattery. I wouldn't go
4: Keisha
3: so far as saying that.
4: Keisha always wore my clothes and I was flattered. She bought my furniture too. I was very flattered.
3: I think it is a very fine line to tell creators that they should be flattered by imitation.
4: No,
3: because, you know, for so many people that is, and when I talk about currency, it's their income, you know, their creative IP is important. And I actually think that there's not enough protections around creative IP in general. I really like this question. If someone takes your idea and makes it significantly bigger than you did, who created the trend? Is it the person who invented it, or is it the person who made everyone care about it?
4: No, it's the person that invented it.
3: I don't know. It depends on whether or not they recreated it, added a new flavor to it, made it something that's shareable, or is it the person who gave the essence to the idea in the first place?
4: You know, I almost started a trend recently.
3: What was it, Brittany?
4: It was the first time it's happened. I had the reel go viral a couple of weeks ago. It was just videos of my husband and myself. And it was like, I'm 38. I have no kids. I travel the world. I always get asked if I'm going to have kids. It was my infertility reel.
3: Yeah.
4: It went bonkers. 9 million people that week. And I started to get tagged in other people making reels that were exactly the same. All the text came on exactly the same writing, exactly the same words. But a lot of people were saying, thank you, inspired by, and they were tagging me. And I thought that was really cool. Now, when I say almost went viral, 6 or 7 tags maybe. I can't imagine how many people created it and didn't tag me. I couldn't care less. There's no part of me that thought I would post that to go, oh, I'm going to try and do something that's going to go viral. I don't care.
5: Yeah, but I think that that's probably where the most interesting difference lies. If you're creating a piece of content that is not something that's commercially viable to you, or something that will be financially problematic to them if someone takes it, right? If someone copies my jewelry, that's a problem because it's like they can copy my jewelry, they can earn money off it, they can ruin my business. Mm. The same rules don't necessarily apply when it comes to content creation, yeah, unless it's a monetized piece of content. Maybe that's where it's kind of the gray area. Not every single piece of content that's created by content creators is monetized content. Some of it is creativity, some of it is conversation, and we can't police that entirely. There has to be some fluidity there where people are like, I like that idea and I'm going to expand on it. It's just how the world works.
4: I think we've just got to let live a little bit. It's kind of chic to relax.
5: It's kind of chic.
4: It's kind of chic.
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5: Hi guys, and welcome back to another episode of Life Uncut. I'm Brittany.
6: I'm Laura.
5: This is our off-cuts episode to get you through the weekend, the little snack, the little
6: nom,
5: bits.
6: Nom, nom, nom, nom, nom.
5: Please don't. We really want people to keep listening. The off-cuts that didn't quite make the episode, but we cared deeply about. Now, before we get into the episode.
6: Or as I like to say, the dregs of the weekend.
5: Well, if you want to phrase it that way, but cup half full for me. You can have cup half empty. I do want to kickstart by saying I'm basically best friends with Dua Lipa.
6: I'm about it.
5: I don't want to brag. I'm sure she's going to call me soon. I'm sure we're going to go live our best life on a boat somewhere.
6: I can't wait to see photos of you posting with Dua Lipa on a yacht somewhere in South Africa. Like I just can't wait. And at that point, how will I deal with this? How the level of jealousy? Because I don't know. Because usually, you know, you're off there living a beautiful life, doing fun things.
5: Do you sometimes hate me? A little bit, hey, a little bit.
6: Nah, I don't ever hate you.
5: Sorry. Oh, is pretty answer enough?
6: I don't hate you. What I look at and what I see, like when I'm in the trenches of a kid with gastro wiping an ass, I would draw the line if you started hanging out with Dua Lipa. Like if you were like, hey, sorry, babe, I can't come to record tomorrow
5: Dua because calls.
6: I've got to go hang out with Dua.
5: What if I invited you?
6: Oh, yeah, then I'm fine.
5: Yeah, see you, Poppy.
6: I don't have children.
5: Poppy who?
6: When can we go?
5: But I did get to host the, if you heard last episode, I was saying that I was going that night to host the premiere of One Night Only, which stars Callum Turner. Callum Turner is Dua Lipa's husband. I hate referring to somebody that is a star in their own right and then also saying who they are in relation to their husband or wife. Do you know?
6: No, I think it's fine. Look, I know who Callum Turner is because I'm obviously very invested in their, because I'm invested in you.
5: You like to follow what I'm doing.
6: I mentioned it last week, this week even. I love their meet cute. Like, I love their story about how they met. But if he wasn't married to Dua Lipa, I wouldn't know who the fuck he was. Sorry.
5: So that's actually so cute. I'll just quickly tell that story in case you guys don't know, because it is fascinating. Apparently, Dua went to a party. Callum was at the party. They must have had a mutual friend. And they sat next to each other. They got talking. Dua, if you guys follow her, she has like a book club. She reads a lot. She talks about books on her Instagram all the time. And it's not for show. She genuinely is like a bookworm. She froths it. She got talking about a book she was reading and it was called Trust, which I think is really cute anyway. And he was like, oh my God, I'm reading the same book right now. And then they compared where they were up to and they were up to the exact same chapter. And then he said, wow, we're on the same page. And that, ladies and gentlemen, is the cutest meet cute I have ever heard. Then they got married. So I hosted this premiere with Callum and it was really cool. You know what I realized though? So we got to sit in the green room. I got there and I took Ben because Ben had just flown in and Ben has never done anything with me. He's never been to a red carpet.
6: It's so nice.
5: Yeah. And so he came with me and it was not just that we got to go to an event, but he got to see me do what I do and like host something and, you know, interact with these people and actually work, which was really cool because I get to see him watch football, but he doesn't ever get to see anything that I do. But the real love story in that little meet cute was Ben and Callum. So Callum's a massive football fan. And so I just lost him. I was like, Ben, they just went to the corner.
6: This is about me.
5: I was like, Ben, this is my moment. And then they're just in the corner having a drink, talking football, like swapping stats and stuff. And I was like, God, he doesn't even know who I am. He doesn't even know my name. And like him and Ben, I have this bromance. But it was really cool. It was a cool moment.
6: Well, while you were on stage doing like a epic red carpet, I was at home doing the census.
5: Did the census. I'm smart. I did it like 3 days in advance.
6: I was at home with Matt and it was like, we'd watched The Traitors and then we got to like, it was like 10:30 p.m. at night. I'd gotten into bed. Matt was still downstairs doing some work and I had, you know, when you like, you lay in bed and you're about to close your eyes and like, you just think the day is going to melt away.
5: Yeah.
6: And then you, I haven't done my tax.
5: I didn't put the washing on. Yes.
6: Is the oven still on? I was like, oh my God, I've got to do my census.
5: I'm usually like a 1 a.m. and I'm like, I didn't finish Pythagoras' theorem. Like something so ridiculous. So,
6: that's what it is. It's like the time that your brain kicks into gear and it's like, ugh, that thing that I could have done for the 4 hours I was at home prior
5: watching
6: to that.
5: Traitors.
6: Watching Traitors. Anyway, got up, sat down in the kitchen with Matt. And like we powered up the laptop, pulled up the census thing.
5: We powered up. Wow, this story. We powered up the laptop.
6: Ding, ding, dong.
5: We powered up. Were you out the back with a windmill, like turning? Like, get Matt, I'll get the energy going. Power up the laptop. The census.
6: It fucking felt like that. Let me tell you. How many people live in your house? Fuck, there's too many people in my house is what I realized.
5: I can't be sure.
6: Six people, a cat and a dog.
5: I think someone's in the attic. I don't know.
6: Honestly, we lost the cat for a while. Actually, that's something else we've got to talk about. Six people in my house. It's too many. Do you know how long the census took us? 45 minutes.
5: Yeah, because you have to do it for each. You can't just say six people live here. Then you have to go pretend to be that person. And like,
6: and that's the thing. Let's all be real. You're supposed to do the census together so that you answer the questions accurately. No one is doing the census with their entire family. There's one designated census person in a family, usually the woman. In my household, it actually was Matt.
5: I was
6: Matt took
5: say,
6: over.
5: I bet it wasn't
6: and
5: you.
6: He censused the whole family, which made me kind of annoyed because I kept on trying to help and I kept trying to do it. And he was like, go to bed, I'll do it. But then I reckon he put down zero for housework. Like I reckon he got to the housework question. He was like, Laura does all.
5: How much housework do you reckon he put down for Poppy?
6: Poppy doesn't do enough. No, but okay. That was one of the things I wanted to talk to you about is the housework question every time the census rolls around. I think it is the most divisive question for couples if they're doing it together. For most people and for most couples, I would say that whoever is the person that carries the mental load in the family is probably the person who's doing the census, right? And so then you can write whatever you want. If you're angry at your partner, you can put them a zero. You can write whatever when it comes to doing housework, hours, and chores. But what I realized last night when Matt and I were doing that part together was that we both have very different opinions on how many hours the other person does.
12: Well, like, how many did he think you did?
6: Well, he didn't really say. We're very respectful in that we didn't want to turn it. We knew it was going to turn into a fight. Like if I was like, yeah, you did 5 hours. Like that is absolutely going to derail. So neither of us wanted to wade into that territory at 11 p.m. at night. But you could tell that the other person was like, oh, interesting that you think you do that much.
12: The general, funny, I was about to say the general consensus is, but it is a census. But the general consensus from people I have spoken to, my friends, even like Lockie in here, like a lot of people have said that it feels like when they have these discussions with their families or friends or flatmates or whatever, there is a very different and a strong feeling on who is doing what. And the argument of like they're seeing what someone in their family puts down and they're like, you don't do that. How can you say you do 10 hours of housework? You haven't packed the dishwasher in 5 weeks.
6: I also think it's because it depends on what you constitute as housework, right?
12: Well, it's unpaid labor. So it's anything at home, basically.
6: When I say sorry, it shouldn't all be included. What I think and where I think the discrepancy can lie is that some people do housework for the family, right? So there's types of housework that benefits everyone in the home. That's the cooking. It's the communal house cleaning. It's the washing the floors. It's the putting out everyone's laundry. And some people only do housework that pertains to themselves, like putting away their own clothes or washing their own dishes or like cleaning up the one thing that they've left behind. Regardless of where you are in life, you're going to have to do some sort of cleaning up after yourself. But when you live in a communal household with other people, it's what you contribute to the house that I think is the most important hours. And that's where I think a lot of families don't agree on stuff. And I wonder, like, ask your partner, obviously, if you've done the census, you don't need to. But I do think that a lot of us feel as though we're doing more than what maybe our partner thinks we're doing and vice versa.
12: I think a lot of partners are doing more than 100%. Their partner realizes. And yeah, I think that's where the argument lies. But yeah, I reckon there'll be a lot of divorces coming off the census. I think they need a post-census census because it's like, are you married or single? It's like, ask me in a week because of your motherfucking census.
6: Or have one more question in the census, which is like, are you currently fighting because of the census? Yes.
12: Are you still together? Okay, I want to talk about something in the Facebook group that had a pretty divisive response, and I want to hear what you think. So this was posted by Green Panda 7356.
6: Thank you, Green Panda. Like Green Lantern, but Green
12: and
6: Panda.
12: He had a bit of an issue. He went on a date, and it didn't go to plan. He said, don't you hate when you buy a lady lunch and dessert for her to only reject you by using ChatGPT? Maybe on first dates, people should pay separately. It stings. Then he attached screenshots of text conversation between him and this date. And he obviously blocked out names and photos. So it's, you can't see. So he says, I got us a table inside. Let me know when you are here. The next message, had a lovely time. Hope you got home safe. Smiley face. She said, I did. Hope you got home safe too. Kiss. He wrote, I did, thanks. Really did enjoy our time together today. And this may be early to ask, but would definitely love to see you again. Lovely message. Very standard for what you would say post-date if you enjoyed it.
6: Delightful exchange.
12: Like, I would love that. The message he got back said, I'd phrase it around the romantic connection so it's honest without sounding harsh. Right. Then a space, space, space. I really enjoyed meeting you too. I just want to be honest that I didn't feel a strong romantic connection. So I think it's probably best to leave it as friends. I hope that's okay. So this woman has obviously said, like, I went on a date. I want to let him down gently or nicely. Like, what can I write? And then she's copy and pasted the whole prompt and there's a lesson to be learned. Don't copy and paste the whole thing and sent it to him. And it's just got the ChatGPT prompt in it. And I feel as much as it's funny because so many people have done this, it would hurt, right? Like there'd be a part where you're like, you're getting let down anyway when you wanted to see somebody again. Then there's a feeling of like, okay, I got let down. She couldn't even formulate the response herself. That's how he feels, right? Now, the reason it's kicked off in the discussion group is a lot of people are on his side being like, this is shit. And a lot of people are saying, hey, do you know what? Is it the end of the world if she wanted to formulate a nice response? Like, yes, she didn't read through it properly and she should have. But is it that bad that she's actually taking the time to say, okay, how can I do this in a nice way and not let him down?
6: I don't know. It screams to me she didn't take enough time.
12: Then there are the people that are saying, that are actually sort of going Green Panda, saying like, it should have nothing to do with you paying. Like you shouldn't expect something more because you paid. And I don't know if I agree with that sentiment.
6: No, I do. I do in some ways. I think that maybe it's the delivery that makes it questionable. But I think that if you are taking someone on a date and you're opting to pay for that date, like, I don't think it's okay to have an expectation that there's more. I do kind of feel weird myself. And this is going back to, you know, obviously my single days and dating. I always felt weird allowing the other person to pay if I was not interested in them. So if I knew that I had no romantic connection, I would absolutely put up a fight to pay and pay my half, because I think it makes it harder to say, hey, I'm not interested in being with you or going on another date or seeing you again, if you've just let them pay $80 for your share of a meal and a drink.
5: Which is exactly what he's saying.
6: Yes. And so I think that maybe that's something that we should be a little bit more conscious of. Like, maybe some people will disagree with this, but if you are going on a date and you realize on the date that you're absolutely not interested, I think you can offer to pay your half. Like, I think you should put forward to pay. And if that person insists on paying or they're absolutely adamant about it, then look, you know, you can say, look, I'm not going to put up a fight. I'm not going to wrestle the guy to pay my half.
5: Yeah.
6: But ultimately, don't sit back and just allow them to pay and then turn around and be like, hey, I'm not interested in this. Not that they're expected or you're expected to give anything in return, but I think as a common courtesy, don't make someone pay for it if you're not even going to catch up again and have a coffee or give it a second date.
5: Yeah. And some of you guys are pretty savage in the responses, to be honest. One person said, the fact that you feel the need to mention that you paid for lunch and dessert tells me everything I need to know here. Sincerely generous people don't feel like they need to point out their generosity. They just do it without expectation.
6: Well, I don't know if I agree with that.
5: I don't agree with it. And that's what I don't like, because if this was me, if I took a guy out and I had a lovely dinner, dessert, whatever, paid for everything, then got home and got a not only a rejection letter, I wouldn't care if he was like, I don't want to see you. But if it was attached to a ChatGPT prompt, I'd probably be like, motherfucker, I paid for that shit and you still give me this. Like, I think his sentiment, Green Panda's sentiment, I think it's fair. He's not trying to say like, I paid, she owes me. He's not saying that. He's just like, wow, I just paid for everything and you still can't even write me a note. You know, I get it.
6: Playing devil's advocate on this part as well. This is obviously someone, like Green Panda is obviously someone who wants to find someone. Yeah. He's dating to meet someone. And also, if you're always being the person who's generous, when you say like, oh, if you're generous, it should come with like, you know, zero expectation and I wouldn't tell anyone and blah, blah, blah, blah, blah. It's like, that's an expensive place to be in life. If you're always being the one that's taking people on dates and paying for the dates and like, it's not going your way. Anyway, it takes me back to the point of saying that I think early dates should be split 50-50, but that's kind of like not the main thing that we wanted to talk about. What we wanted to talk about mostly is this idea of using ChatGPT to generate responses. And I think if you're going to use ChatGPT, be smart enough and kind enough and like check your work enough that you are not leaving the remnants of ChatGPT.
5: Yeah.
6: Take your response, put it into your notes, delete out the long dash, delete out any prompting, because it feels so insignificant to be the receiver of that. And I even know, not to give too much away, but a very good friend of mine was going through some challenges in her relationship with her partner and they were having an argument. He sent a response to something that she wrote, like a full response to the argument, where he had obviously put all of the prompts into ChatGPT and then just completely copied it over. And at that point, I think that...
5: So he did the same thing, but in an argument.
6: He did that for an argument. Yeah. He couldn't formulate his own response to the argument. He was the person that was in the wrong and he used ChatGPT to try and like formulate his rebuttal, I guess. And what I took from that when she was telling me, because, you know, I was with her when she received the response and the prompt was there. And we, firstly, we laughed. But then we kind of took a moment and I was like, you know what this is? This is someone who's arguing to win now. Because like, you're not using ChatGPT for an argument unless you're doing it because you want to be f***ing right. Like, I want to win this war. And so that's like a whole other thing to unpack. I think if you're using it as a way to try and like...
5: Soften a blow.
6: What's the... You know, people can be deeply awkward. People can be like inherent people pleasers. You know, you don't want to say or let someone down or disappoint them. And so like having someone, and in this case, it's ChatGPT, to bounce the reply off to make sure that you're doing it in a way that's like the kindest way. I actually don't think it's a bad thing, but I do think it's bad to not check your work.
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2: I do want to just finish with one comment from the Facebook group. Sharp Ostrich 9004 said, as a neurodivergent person, I use ChatGPT for all my messages. I'm dyslexic, ADHD, and autistic. Without the help of chat, I'd labor over a simple text for hours. It doesn't mean I'm not thoughtful or that I don't care. It's actually the opposite. She's still responding and taking the time to be thoughtful about it. Yes, rejection stings no matter how it's delivered, but maybe don't overinvest your hope and energy and kindness before you know if there is a mutual interest. And I just think that's a really great message.
3: Yeah,
2: it's so true. And I think let's not overthink someone using ChatGPT. Spoiler, everyone uses it in all aspects of life right now. Just be a bit more considerate. If you're going to use it, take the prompt out and ask it to take out the double hyphens.
3: Green Panda, if you're a single lad and you're in our Facebook group, come on, we can use it as a dating site. Get your picture up in there. Let's find you someone.
2: There'd be some girls that want dessert.
3: What?
2: Well, he said he paid for dessert.
3: Okay, this is something that completely took over my feed this week. I don't know if I am just within the algorithm of this, but I saw the original post, and now Charlotte Freeman is the person who posted this. She is Anna Heinrich's sister. You know Anna Heinrich, Bachelor, Tim Robards?
2: Anna Heinrich and Tim were like the first OG successful bachelor couple.
3: Bachelor numero uno. Mm. So Charlotte is her sister, Anna Heinrich's sister. I saw this original post come from Charlotte herself, but since then I have seen it blow the absolute f*** across social media, across the media in general.
2: I saw it on a news site and it was like, Laura Byrne commented. And I was like, oh.
3: Did I comment?
2: Yeah.
3: I can't even remember.
2: Yeah. You were like, I love business.
3: I do. If I can fly business, I will. Fucking
2: anyone.
3: Wouldn't anyone. Yeah. All right. So what happened was, and I'm going to kind of summarize this because Charlotte's video is quite long, but Charlotte was on a business class flight. She was an international flight. She'd booked business class.
2: Now, Singapore.
3: Was it to Singapore? There you go. You know more details than I do. So she has young children and her youngest is only a little baby and she chose to fly business class and she took her baby in business class with her. Now, for the flight, her child was being really upset. You know, sometimes you don't know how they're going to respond. Maybe they got a bloody burst eardrum, whatever it is.
2: But well, her baby was just being a baby.
3: Her baby was babying and her baby was crying. Now, there was a woman in business class who was sitting across from her who was clearly disgruntled throughout most of the baby crying. And then after a few hours of this on and off, she stood up and she yelled at Charlotte. Basically, she told her baby to shut up. And then she also said very aggressively, was like, you have no business being in business class with a baby. Babies and children should not be in business class. Charlotte went on to say, like, well, you clearly don't have children, to which the woman responded and said she did have children and she would never bring her children into business class because it is completely disrespectful to everybody else who's paid so much money to be there. Now, this has kicked off a massive debate online, and I would say mostly people online are very much on Charlotte's side, but there are people out there who think that children have no right to be in business class. And I guess the big question here is should mothers with babies have to fly economy, or are they just as entitled to fly business class with their children as what anyone else is?
2: I was really shocked when I sort of did a deep dive in the comments. I think that more people are against the kids in business class from what I saw. Now, I obviously can't read them all, but I do want to read you some. The new generation of mums are very entitled. I had three children and never in my wildest dreams would I have flown business or first class with them, even if I could afford it. Also, why do parents have to fly with little ones? It's so stressful. Why not stay put for a few years? The audacity, and I am sorry, you 100% would be flying first class or business if you could afford it with your kids. There is no way, if you had enough money to fly comfortably for your whole family, would you say, I'm not going to do it? I just don't believe this response. I don't. Somebody else said, some people can't afford business class until retirement. So when I'm done raising my kids and I choose to fly business, I wouldn't want other people's kids ruining my flight. It's business class, not family class. You don't take a baby to a board meeting. And this went on and on and on. She has just as much right to fly business class with her child as anyone else does. Children are still people. I understand that you pay a lot of money for business. I get it. But you don't get to then dictate who everyone else is that you fly with. It doesn't work like that. Get a private jet. But you get earplugs, put your earplugs in, put your night mask on and go to sleep and give the mum a break. She's doing her best.
3: Yeah, it's so hard because no one is more stressed or upset in that situation than the person who's dealing with the baby that's crying. And, you know, I guess like the anxiety of already feeling as though everyone is upset by it. Also, the fact that your own baby is upset, you're up and trying to like settle them. Like it's very overwhelming. So being yelled at by someone who's angry at you is only going to, you know, compound that level of stress and anxiety. And I really do feel for Charlotte. Like obviously this is a rich people problem. We are very aware, you know, totally. This is a very unrelatable problem that most people will never have to deal with because flying business class is truly a privilege for so many people.
2: Well, I also know a lot of people that are really savvy with their points. Like a lot of people that by all accounts are not rich, but they do fly business because they've been smart with getting the flights where you can like upgrade your points and you don't actually pay that much.
3: Yes. You know, that's Ellie. So Ellie's flown literally to the UK almost yearly because she's a point wheeler and dealer. She opens credit cards and gets points and then trades the, anyways, I don't know if it's all legal, but she does it.
2: It's legal.
3: It's just very.
2: It's just time consuming.
3: It's very time consuming, but she has a dedicated spreadsheet to opening and closing credit cards that allows her to accrue points.
2: Wow.
3: And she's flown business class to the UK, I think every 2 years free.
2: Yeah.
3: Because of the point system. Anyway, that's a whole nother story. Now, I have something to add to this because I have been in this situation. I have only flown business class in my life 3 times. Twice have been without children. One time was with Marley when Marley was 4 months old. Yeah. And I was on a work trip. We were working with Next, the clothing brand, and they flew myself, Matt, and Marley for a job overseas. And Marley was in business class. I have never felt like more of a pariah than when I was on that flight. And we walked onto the flight with Marley. We sat down in business class and the woman sitting next to us, who was directly behind us, could not have made it more obvious that she was so pissed off that she was flying with the child in her cabin. And I didn't realize that this was a thing. I didn't realize that people felt this strongly about children being in business class. She was like, oh, are you serious? A child? What? And it was saying this stuff behind me. And I remember Matt looked over the side of our little seat and he was like, I'm so ready to pop off. And I was like, don't say anything. And it turned out that Marley was incredible on that flight. She did not make a peep. You would never have even known there was a baby on the flight.
2: It's not the point. That woman set that anxiety into you and Matt from the second you got on. Like you would have been on such high alert and felt uncomfortable the whole flight. You also should be able to enjoy your flight.
3: But I think that the reason why people feel this sense of entitlement in business class, obviously you've paid an incredible amount of money to be able to have a enjoyable experience, right? Like you've forked out the extra thousands of dollars. And then if you're a mum and you're on that flight, the baby flies for free. So you've paid the same amount of money, but you've also brought with you, I guess, what's seen as an inconvenience to everyone else. And I understand why people would

0: accept. But I really liked the commentary that came through that I saw a little bit on some of the posts and some of the discussions, which was, you are entitled to a child-free life. You are entitled to live your life without children in your life, but you are not entitled to a child-free world. And you are not entitled to expect that just because you've paid for an experience or a situation, that children won't be there, when children are equally as entitled to be there as what 100%. You are. And so I do understand why people get frustrated. But at the end of the day, I don't actually think people have a right to be.
1: I also come from this as somebody that has flown business. You guys know I stole all Ben's points that time, accidentally. I have flown business. I've been lucky enough to fly business. I don't have kids. I'm coming to this as somebody that would get on a business flight and there could be a screaming child next to me, and there was. And you're allowed to get on that flight and be like, God damn it. Like internally, like, God damn it, there's a kid on here. You're not allowed to be so put off by that, that you verbalize it, yeah, abuse someone and make them feel uncomfortable. It's for not on. And I could not believe the people that were saying, yeah, you shouldn't be in there. You can do what you want. It's your money. You're just entitled to anyone else. And if you're unhappy about it, put your headphones in, roll over and go to sleep.
0: The other thing that you've said in there, Britt, and it was one of the responses, and I've also received this over the years, and I wanted to kind of unpack it a little bit. It said, why do parents have to fly with little ones? It's so stressful. Why not stay put for a few years?
1: Wild response.
0: So even with the trip that Matt and I had recently, we went to Bali, I had a couple of comments from people which was like, I don't understand why you bother traveling with children. It's stressful. They don't remember it. And like, it's not an enjoyable thing. Like, I don't understand why you do that to yourself.
1: Marley's also 7. She remembers.
0: She absolutely.
1: Lola's 5.
0: She'll remember. But I feel really differently about it. And I think, you know, obviously, once again, I've come to it with an incredible privilege that we are able to travel. We're able to, you know, take kids away and do stuff. But like, I don't just do things with Poppy because she's going to remember it. Like, of course she's not. She's a baby. She's not going to remember anything. I do it because I'm going to remember it. I have the best memories of traveling with my kids when they were little. I look back on our photo albums of being in Puglia with Marley when she was 4 years old on that trip that we got to go with. And I'm like, that was one of the most incredible experiences of my life. I felt so accomplished as a mom that I was like, you know what? I believed that my life was kind of going to be over, that I was not going to be able to do anything or leave the house or like, and here I am on an international holiday with a baby and we're doing it and we're doing it really well and we're having an amazing time as a family. Those memories are mine and I get to keep them forever. Yeah. And so I think that that's also part of the story. There seems to be like a shift towards thinking that mothers are entitled these days and that we expect so much and that, you know, that we have, I guess, like this sense of like righteousness.
1: But you expect equality.
0: Yeah, but I think, you know what, maybe the world had to shift a bit because I think for a long time, our parents' generation kind of suffered through motherhood.
1: It's actually just wild to me that anyone could say, why are you even traveling anyway? Like, stay put for a few years. People are allowed to live. Life doesn't stop because you have a child. Like, you're allowed to go and experience the world because you also want to see Italy, Laura. Like, it doesn't stop because you're like, oh, I can't do anything I want to do now. I had a baby.
0: Technically, I was working, so.
1: And if you're, but if you're lucky enough to be able to do that and you're in a position to, when your children are not so difficult that you cannot fathom it. And of course, there are families that are like, I cannot imagine doing this. I'm not going to. That's also okay. But you can't shame the people that do want to do it.
0: I want to read this last thing out because it's so true. From a travel agent who is constantly used to being on planes and who used to be part of the long haul crew, I have had more issues with loudly snoring men in business class than I ever have had with babies. Can we get rid of them first?
1: Amen.
0: Lol.
1: Hey, you can bet your bottom dollar if I have a baby and I have the opportunity to fly business, I'm absolutely doing it. Like, I will see you guys in there. Hey, I want to talk to you about Meta glasses. Now, I know we unpacked it a couple of weeks ago, like the problems around Meta glasses and the privacy, and it's its own kettle of fish. I hate them. I hate the idea that Meta glasses are floating around the world. But Meta glasses are also quite expensive. I don't know if you guys have seen them, but they're like a couple hundred bucks.
0: I got sent a pair. I have a pair of Meta glasses. Yeah, so I work with this company called E-commerce Equation, right? I've spoken about them before. I've actually recommended them on our Vibes. They are an amazing company. They're our consultancy program that we use for running all of our marketing and our Meta ads through Tony May. So like, you know, like instead of using a PR agency, we use this company called E-commerce Equation who train all our staff who have trained me on how to do Meta and ads. And when I spoke about them as Vibes and Unsubscribes, as a thank you, the agency sent me a pair of Meta glasses. Now I've never used them. I've never, ever, ever. I mean, I've charged them. I've put them on. I've seen how they work, but I've never actually used them in my day to day, which I think it's something we'll unpack in a second, but I think it speaks volumes around who is actually using

0: his glasses.
1: It's super concerning. And I'm just pulling up another article now as we speak. But basically what has happened now is Kmart have released a cheap version. Like, it's obviously can't be called a Metaglass because trademark, but it's $89.
0: Super accessible.
1: And it sold out immediately, like off the shelves in every Kmart anywhere. To me, that raises so many alarms. Look, the price point really wasn't going to stop the perverts and the creeps that want to use it for the wrong thing. They will find the money no matter how much it was. I'm sure if there were thousands of dollars, those people would find that money. But $89 and mass production in somewhere so accessible is really scary, because now you're thinking, okay, who is out in the world right now that has all of these glasses? Like, this is going to range from a 14-year-old child could go and buy these glasses now to, you know, a 90-year-old man. This has actually kicked off a bit of a national privacy probe. So Australia's Attorney General, Michelle Rowland, has formally asked the Office of Australia Information Commissioner, which is called the OAIC, to investigate the privacy implications of smart glasses, citing serious safety concerns specifically for women and children. Mm. Her framing is quotable almost as she said, "Privacy allows us to be who we are with dignity and without fear," and flagged that smart glasses can be used more discreetly than other tech, making it harder to know when you're being recorded. I think that that's it, right? The word fear for me is what it is. It's privacy is one thing. Of course, we all want privacy and that scares us. But the fear that this will instill in people, not ever being able to fully relax in their day-to-day, relax at work, relax at dinner, it's really scary to me. As a parent, you can't relax when your kids are at the beach because you don't know who's there doing what and filming. And it's just an extra layer to add on to what you already have to worry about in your day-to-day life and protection around your children, et cetera, et cetera.
0: Well, I think the most vulnerable people are children, because I think, like, totally, as adults, we can be taught and trained to look out for what could be Metaglasses, right? Like, you know, they have a similar frame, they have a similar look. And I know that they are very much akin to a Ray-Ban, but they're heavier and they're weighted. So they do have a different look. The older Metaglasses, I know that there was something coming out recently around removing the safety recording. There is a light on them. So the ones I have a little light on the side. So when they're recording, you can tell that they're recording. But recently they've brought out a push to try and remove that light altogether. I cannot think of a world that we live in why that light shouldn't be there. Why would you need to remove that light from the visibility?
2: It's midnight, the perfect time for questionable decisions and great stories. Life Uncut, full episodes on Listener.
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2: Hi guys, and welcome back to another episode of Life Uncut. I'm Laura.
3: I'm Brittany.
2: And we are, once again, I think I say this once a year, fresh in off the Logies.
3: You do say it once a year, fresh in off the Logies.
2: Not really that fresh though, because usually when we used to record, we recorded in the mornings, but now it's the afternoon. So actually we've had quite a bit of time, but I still feel like I'm fresh in off the Logies.
3: Why does it still feel, A, why do we feel like we've got a hangover? We didn't drink one drink. And why does it feel like it's 7 a.m.? It's 2 o'clock in the afternoon.
2: Why are you still dressed in the same thing?
3: And why do I still have my gown on? I may or may not have rolled in today with my Logie's hair last night. Yes, I do this every year. I like to keep one part of my look for the next day. Last year it was my lashes. This year
2: it actually wasn't last year. I thought it, like, time has evaded me, but it was actually 2 years ago. And that was it will always live rent free in everyone's mind.
3: Only because you keep bringing it up.
2: It was the time that I said you looked like Charlie Sheen because you rolled in with the night before's lashes on and full eye makeup that had kind of, you know, when you sleep in anything, it smudges. It's not quite the same. Full hair and a leather jacket, and you're like, hold on in. I was like, all right, Brittany.
3: I have never been so offended, but simultaneously laughing at the same time. I did look like, I didn't clock it until you brought it up. I did channel Charlie Sheen that day. That's all right if you just said Charlie Sheen, but you were like Charlie Sheen Swamp Donkey. And when you mix the two, that hurts. That hurt me. Anyway, today
2: you look great. You actually, like, that hair is really held. It's got some good staying power.
3: I have a lot of fake hair in my head.
2: I was going to say, I'm not convinced how much of it's yours.
3: No, I have a lot of fake hair in this head. There's a lot. And that's why I wanted to keep it, because I was like, rock on, girl, for one more day.
2: Sorry. Did you just say rock on, girl?
3: Yeah, and I put one finger up instead of two. Okay, producer Sophie, our new producer is trying to hold her laugh back. We are going to get to you, but you can laugh.
2: I'm sorry. Guys, this is a very big episode, and Brittany's just ruined a spoiler. We'll get to you later, okay, Sophie?
3: Hang on.
2: We will get to you later.
3: We need to actually get that grab. Sophie saw it. I went, rock on, and I put one finger out. I just pointed. Sucks so much.
2: Before we move on to very important things that are coming in this episode, I'm glad that we just breadcrumbed you whilst we sit you there in suspense. The Logies. Last night, it all happened. By the time you're listening to this, it will be old news. No one will care about it. But anyway.
3: I don't think anyone cares anyway.
2: But I left early. I only left at like maybe 8:30 p.m. because, like, it takes all day, right? So you get ready in the morning.
3: I think you're at 9. Don't sell yourself short.
2: Oh, rager. Wild. So you start getting ready at 10 a.m. in the morning. And then by the time the actual Logies start, it's 7 p.m. or 7:30 or whatever it is. And so I only had a babysitter until 9 p.m. and I had to get home. Ellie, my mother-in-law, was taking care of Poppy, but she can't pick Poppy up out of the cot and feed her. And so Poppy needs like this is too much logistics for anyone to care about. But
3: it really is.
2: Basically, I had to get home, okay, to feed Poppy. So I left at 9 o'clock, whatever it was. I feel as though I have been out on a bender. I didn't drink last night.
3: But you had one.
2: I had one measly little Prosecco. And I woke up this morning. Shit you not, I got a hemorrhoid from last night.
3: What are you doing at the Logies? People don't leave. You don't go to the Logies hemorrhoid free and come home with a hemorrhoid and put your two fingers away.
2: I came home and all night I was like, why is there a pain in my ass? No, I literally.
3: What? I did not know that this is where this was going.
2: Standing so long in a pair of high heels.
3: That doesn't give you hemorrhoids.
2: It does if you've birthed three children vaginally.
3: Standing doesn't give you hemorrhoids. Something's going on. What is happening when you're asleep? I need to know.
2: I was awake, Brittany. I was awake. Okay. But anyway, I woke up this morning. My back hurts. I feel sick. I have a headache and I have a fresh hemorrhoid. So I was like, what the f***?
3: What a time to be alive. We don't know who won the gold Logie, but we know Laura got a hemorrhoid. And that's all you need to know.
2: Sam Pang. I love Sam Pang. So I just feel robbed. I feel
3: so,
2: as though,
3: hang on.
2: I feel middle-aged.
3: Let's
2: put it that way.
3: Let's not scoot past the hemorrhoid.
2: I thought we sat in it long enough.
3: So the hemorrhoid appeared when you got home from the Logies or you woke up this morning?
2: No, mid.
3: At the Logie, it popped. What are you talking about? Laura goes this morning, oh, I don't really have much intro, so I'll just talk about my hemorrhoid, I guess. at the Logies. No one know who won the gold Logie, but we know Laura got a hemorrhoid.
2: Like I said, those news articles will be out by now. No, after having three kids, this shouldn't come as a surprise to anyone. And if it doesn't, it's too much of an overshare. I'm very sorry. Yes, I have hemorrhoids, along with a lot of other things that probably should be diagnosed.
3: That's not the shocking part.
2: No, but, you know, hemorrhoids come and go, okay? And so, like, they get better. Sometimes they're worse. And last night, midway through the red carpet, I was like, my butt hurts. And
3: then, so you're saying when we were walking down the carpet, you just took a step, went,
2: no, it doesn't.
3: And you were like, oh, there it is. No, I've got a hemorrhoid.
2: No, that's not how it works, Brittany. You'll discover it one day too.
3: But how does it just pop up mid? There's nothing. Okay, guys, I'm not laughing at hemorrhoids. I'm laughing at the fact that I've got an image of you just taking a step down the red carpet and this big hemorrhoid pops out and you're like, oh, here I am.
2: It's not that. It's because, so this is way too much information for anyone, but it's because it's like a vein, right? So it's like if you have too much pressure or too much blood circulation down
3: there. How tight was that corset? I'm never wearing a corset again.
2: It's why you can't sit on the toilet looking at your phone for too long because it's too much gravity and pressure. And so, like, standing in heels, wearing a tight corset, and walking up and down for too many hours without, it was probably not enough fiber.
3: Laura,
2: not enough fiber.
3: It was actually so funny. Laura and I, we didn't know what each other were wearing, but we both rock up and we have a dress that has a corset in. Neither of us could sit, bend, move. We had to like plank in our chairs.
2: But we looked amazing and that is all that matters.
3: You say it. You preach, scream that from the rooftops.
2: It's very rare. It's very rare these days that I get dressed and I have anything done to me and I look at myself in the mirror and go, oh, you look good today.
3: You didn't do that today with your Avril Lavigne outfit?
2: Shut up. This has just turned into a sledging episode, okay? That's what this, if you came here to learn anything today, sorry.
3: Okay, hemorrhoids aside, what was your highlight of the Logies?
2: Oh, my highlight of the Logies. Okay, the thing I actually loved about this year's Logies and something that I think has been changing over the past couple of years is that people who work in TV have become more self-deprecating. Mm. And I think like 4 or 5 years ago, what was it? 7 years ago, the first Logies I ever went to, it was so serious in that TV took itself really serious. It was like, we are a very important medium. We are very special, important people, and we do important things and everything we do is important. TV kind of had this God complex about its own, once again, importance. And this year really cemented for me how much TV has grasped the fact that maybe it has slipped a little bit in terms of people's perception of it. Now it's competing with podcasting was one joke that was made. It's competing with streaming services. And it felt like finally Australian TV was able to be a bit self-deprecating about it. It was really refreshing. It was like we all are talking about the thing that's happening, this big shift and change that's happening in traditional media. Mm. And finally the traditional media people are like, we get it. We see it. We can laugh at ourselves too. And I really loved that. Like, I really felt like they were now in on the joke.
3: I think we've always been self-deprecating. I think it's a very Australianism, like it's an Australian thing to do in all media. I think TV's always been self-deprecating. I just think they haven't realized how much outside media was catching up to them. He needs a shout out because he's only got 10 million followers and they don't shout him out enough. Robert Irwin was the host of Logies this year. It is very easy to forget that that kid is 22 years old. He was magnificent.
2: 22.
3: He is 22. He is the youngest person to ever host the Logies and by a long shot, like I would say 10 years or something. He was incredible.
2: I was drunk in the gutter at 22.
3: Where was I? He's conquered the world. Robert Irwin is currently conquering the world. I think he left again today to conquer. He was just amazing. He opened the ceremony. Most Logies open with a comedian host, and they open with a really good sketch or they take the piss of the audience, but it's like a little stand-up routine. Robert is not a comedian, so he opened with something that he knows well, which is like Dancing with the Stars. He just won Dancing with the Stars. So he opened with this amazing routine, and I feel like it was so true to him. It got the vibe going, but he was still cheeky at the same time. Like he made some really funny jokes. There's a bit of an elephant in the room. So if you guys follow this kind of media world, you'll see Karl Stefanovic has been on everyone's lips for the better part of a year. He left mainstream TV hosting and he's gone into a podcast. And he's quite controversial with the things he's hosting. But Robert opened with this joke. And Karl is like TV, he's a legend, right? He's like all anyone ever talks about. And he wasn't there at this year's Logies. And it was sort of like everyone knew it. It was the elephant in the room. And Robert opens up by saying, well, Karl Stefanovic's not here for the first time ever, so we're going to save some money in the bar. And everyone's like, oh, ha, ha, ha. Then he goes, but we've saved him a seat just in case he does decide to show up. It's just over there to the right, the far right. And if you notice, if anyone knows the context of that joke, it was very, very on the cusp for someone like Robert Irwin. But I thought he was just delivering the right amount of like cheek and sass with being cute and wholesome. And I just loved it.
2: He is like annoyingly a national icon, isn't he? Oh. Like a national treasure. He's so perfect that you almost want to hate him for being perfect, but you can't hate him because he is so incredibly
3: perfect. He's too nice.
2: And he's 22. And he's delightful. He's nice. He's all the things. And someone wrote in the Facebook group and they were like, well, I wonder what Laura's take is going to be on Robert Irwin and him doing the logos for the conservation of the animals.
3: He did. He brought out all the animals and put them all over people in the audience. He got snakes and reptiles and like he looked down the barrel of the camera and he was like, it's about conservation. And he delivered the message. And I was like, what is happening right now? But good on him.
2: Can I take a tiny sidestep? This has got nothing to do with the logies.
3: Are we going back to hemorrhoids?
2: No. I just want to talk about Karl Stefanovic for 1 second. Mm. The whole like to the far right, that kind of came out of nowhere. He's really lent in hard with his podcast. We haven't talked about that on this podcast yet, but like it's very interesting the take he has had and how he's left traditional media to kind of like really explore this very political landscape. What the f*** is happening with Husey? Sorry, what has happened to Dave Hughes? Because he's like done the same thing. It's almost like these very traditional media people are like, you know what's going to get me some engagement? Politics.
3: No, you know what? I actually think it's got nothing to do with engagement. I truly think we've been living in a time for a very long time where if you were hired by a media company, you were expected to not really have strong political opinions. Like that shit can get you fired and canceled. You didn't really speak up. You spoke about what was presented to you in the morning on your news show or your radio show. We're at a time now where things are changing and people are allowed to voice their opinion more. And I think they feel more confident. And also politics in Australia right now are completely f***ed. Like it's completely screwed. And people are really feeling passionate about their responsibility and if they have a platform. And that's what I think it is. I don't think it's engagement. I think people have had enough and they're exhausted by what is being presented to them.
2: I'd like to call it the great middle-aged man unraveling online. That's what it looks like. Yeah. The only other thing I wanted to share about the Logies was, and I don't want to give away who this was, but if you're going to think of like a glamorous woman that works in Australian media, picture whoever it is that you're picturing and that's what we're going to go with, okay? Gorgeous, stunning, like so well put together. I was going into the bathroom and as I was going into the bathroom, she was coming out of the bathroom and I was like, oh, your dress, you look fantastic. Of course, because she's stunning and so well put together. She goes, yeah, but I can't get my dress up. So I had to buy a shiwi. And I was like, sorry, what? And she was like, a shiwi. And I was like, what's a shiwi? Of course I know what a shiwi is. I just didn't expect her to have one. And she was like, oh, this dress is so tight. I realized last night I can't get it up over my thighs. So I had to go onto Amazon and get same day delivery of a shiwi. And I was like, did you test out the shiwi? And she was like, no, I only tested it out in this dress. So anyway, she was describing to me how she had to stand at the toilet bowl with her feet facing towards the toilet bowl. And then the shiwi also had a thing. And I was like, where are you keeping this? And it was just in her clutch rattling around after going to the bathroom. And it was at that moment where I kind of had this realization. I was like, nothing is real. Like the glamour of the Logies, the glamour of like TV and how shiny it is and everything we've been led to believe as kids, none of it's real. Everyone's just spending a day in hair and makeup, rocking up there and pretending to be something that they're not.
3: I've known her a long time. She's a loose cannon. She's a lot of fun.
2: She's great.
3: Everyone has their media side and then their other side. But is it that shocking? Like you look at the Kim Kardashians of the world, Kim every year at like the Met Gala, she can't walk up the stairs. She's so straight and strapped into that body that she has people that have to go on either side of it and lift her up the stairs.
2: I know there's something very humbling about looking at someone who you think is aspirational and just incredible and going, I bet you she's got a shiwi in her clutch. I bet you that's what's in her clutch.
3: It's practical.
2: Perfect. Never use one.
3: I hope you never do.
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4: Good morning, I'm Matthew Layton. A 45-year-old man has faced court charged with murder after a woman died at a home. Emergency crews were called to Fern Tree Gully on Melbourne's eastern outskirts on Friday morning but could not save the 30-year-old. Police say the pair were known to each other. A 15-year-old boy is fighting for life after being stabbed during an alleged confrontation between two groups of teenagers. Police say the injured boy knocked on a stranger's door in Terrigal on the New South Wales Central Coast. Another 15-year-old has been charged and refused bail. Iran's president says now is the time to end the war with the US, claiming his country has emerged victorious. Speaking in Tehran, he pushed for diplomacy but warned Iran won't surrender to pressure. US President Donald Trump is instead promising tougher sanctions and unprecedented economic pressure. And Canada will retaliate against sweeping US tariffs, targeting steel, dairy, appliances and other American goods.
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4: Checking a Foxcast, partly cloudy and a top of 17 today, down to 9 tonight. We'll see a shower or two tomorrow and 18 degrees. With the Fox's Million Dollar Voice, one voice could make you Melbourne's newest millionaire. 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
3: Census night was Tuesday, the 11th of August. 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There's a broken down truck on the Balti Bridge heading outbound at Footscray Road and a crash in Sunbury on Sunbury Road at Lomans Road. Traffic delays in both directions. Gogglebox is moving to Sundays. 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
3: 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Hurry, ends tonight only at Freedom. A broken down truck on the Balti Bridge heading outbound at Footscray Road and a crash in Sunbury on Sunbury Road at Lomans Road. 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
10: Good morning, I'm Matthew Layton. An historic footy doubleheader has been overshadowed by a bruising week for the Sydney Swans. Fans heading to the SCG are split over whether to stay for the men's match after five players were suspended for breaching club standards. Victoria Police are separately investigating an alleged sexual assault with no charges laid. Questions are being raised about whether sales pressure at Specsavers is affecting patient care. Investigations have highlighted cases where serious eye conditions were allegedly missed or patients were denied follow-up appointments. Specsavers says it takes clinical care seriously and has strong governance systems. Swedish police are probing whether online communities encouraged an 18-year-old accused of a deadly sword attack at a school. And Iran's president is calling for the war with the US to end, saying peace should come while his country remains strong. He insisted diplomacy doesn't mean surrender. US President Donald Trump is meanwhile preparing tougher sanctions against Iran.
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10: Checking a Foxcast, partly cloudy and a top of 17 today, down to 9 tonight. We'll see a shower or two tomorrow and 18 degrees. 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
3: 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Major arterials moving nicely around Melbourne this morning. Just watch out for a section of Sydney Road in Brunswick closed between Moreland Road and Albion Street for tram upgrade works. It's for the next 2 weeks. 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
19: Good morning, I'm Matthew Layton. Lawyers for three women linked to the Sydney Swan scandal say they're fearful, distressed and in hiding as legal action is considered. The women were allegedly at a Melbourne hotel after last weekend's game. Five Swans players have been suspended, but no one has been arrested or charged. A man has died after police say he drove two stolen cars during a string of crashes. The 46-year-old man was killed in East Melbourne after the stolen Mustang collided head-on with another car. Police say he'd earlier crashed a stolen Subaru before taking the Mustang and driving off. And Canada is retaliating against Donald Trump's 50% tariffs with matching duties on US goods. Prime Minister Mark Carney declaring negotiations untenable.
18: In recent days, the United States proposed new terms that were uneconomic, unfair, and undermined the net benefits for Canada and called into question the reliability of any deal.
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19: Checking a Foxcast, partly cloudy and a top of 17 today, down to 9 tonight. We'll see a shower or two tomorrow and 18 degrees. 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
1: You got 100 grand! 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
0: With the show.
2: Morning, happy Sunday. Fifi, Fev and Nick back in to keep you company on the weekend. Hello, we have worked hard this week. Every day of work, doggy dating singles party yesterday, which you're going to hear tomorrow, and then now we're back on a Sunday.
1: Mm. I know, so nice to meet on a Sunday morning.
3: Beautiful.
1: Relax.
3: Coming into spring.
1: I love a Sunday. Sunday should be a day of rest.
4: Sunday morning.
1: Yeah, we're at work.
4: It was, wasn't it?
3: I know. It was.
4: It was, and then he rose.
1: I wasn't going down the religious angle, but yeah.
4: Isn't that what Sunday's about? That's why I say it's like the lazy.
2: No, so when God created the world.
1: Yeah, he rested
2: six days,
1: on Sunday.
2: Yeah. He did different things, and then on the seventh day he rested.
4: Yeah.
2: Producer Dan.
1: You're suggesting
2: usually
1: you created the world and now you deserve a rest?
4: No, I wasn't whinging about working. This bloke was.
2: No, I wasn't. Mate,
4: we worked hard this week.
2: Yeah, I was
4: just like every other person listening in the car.
2: I was just highlighting to my boss, Mad Mando, that I've worked 7 days this week. That's all, guys. Yeah. And we'll be back tomorrow. Don't forget. But the next couple of hours, we do have a massive show. We have Shane Crawford joining us ahead of the Legends game. Is that this week?
4: Yes.
2: Wow.
4: Yep, Thursday
1: night.
4: Are
1: you boys fit and ready? Are you training?
4: No. Have you seen Nick? I know I'm not fit either. I'm sore.
1: Oh, dear.
3: Yeah. I had a mate of mine who was telling me, he was freaking out last weekend. When'd you find out? It was last Friday, maybe, I found out. And he said, what are you doing for it? I'm like, nothing. Do you think in 2 weeks, you know, I could train every day for 2 weeks and then all of a sudden Buddy Franklin's going, oh, better watch out. Cody's coming in hot.
2: Talk to Crawf about that. He's your captain, actually,
3: what
2: Nick.
3: What a loser. Imagine if I trained.
2: Just after 9 o'clock. But up next, Macy Gray. She is coming to town later this year. She's going
5: to
2: join us next.
3: It is my kid's Auskick celebration day to day. So I've been putting the kids through the drills all year. Maybe they can give me a go. You know, maybe they can coach me today.
4: You probably should practice a little bit.
3: Yeah, I should. Just a little bit.
2: Macy Gray after this at the Fox. Good morning.

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1: Great song for your Sunday morning here at 101.9 The Fox. Hello, it is Fifi Fev and Nick Fee. We all know that you're a massive fan of Macy Gray.
2: I love Macy Gray so much. And as you boys know, as we were heading into Fifi Box One Night Only, that one night that happened, wow, what a night, I wanted to perform Macy Gray. And I was practicing and it was just absolutely vetoed. I don't know whether it was you guys or Leon. Somebody took it out of my set.
3: It was Leon. It wasn't us.
4: DJ Shergs. Logie's DJ.
2: I was a bit disappointed because while I was away, you got the opportunity to interview her.
3: We did.
2: So I wasn't here for this chat.
4: No.
2: But will I listen out for, do you mention that I
3: do. Okay. We play you singing her song to her.
4: Yeah.
2: Oh, okay. I'll see how this goes down.
3: Yeah, we're joined here on the Fifi Fev and Nick Show by Macy Gray.
5: Hello, how are you?
3: Yeah, we're good. What part of the world are you in at the moment? Are you in the States?
5: Yeah, I'm in Los Angeles, California.
3: Ah, beautiful. It's summer there, yeah, right?
5: Yeah, it's right in the thick of summer.
3: Oh, beautiful. Well, you're coming over to Australia and I reckon it'll just be just sort of getting into summer. Are you looking forward to coming down under?
5: Of course, we can't wait. We're like, you know... Everybody's ready to go now. If we could come early, we would.
4: Well, it's a big day for Americans because the night you're performing at Hamer Hall, that day we've got our first ever NFL game.
5: Oh, I didn't even know that. Are you serious?
4: Yeah, 100,000 people at the MCG.
5: Oh, my God. Really?
3: Yeah. Well, I don't know if you heard this, but I do a segment on this radio show called DMs, and we knew that you were coming out to Australia, and they've got some bit that they're talking about the halftime entertainment, a bit like the Super Bowl, and I threw it out there and said that Macy Gray will be performing in the halftime show or maybe singing the national anthem, and it went global. Did you hear about that?
5: Well, I didn't, but I'm down. I would do it.
3: Oh, there you go. You will do it. Because they've actually named the Jonas Brothers to sing. But
4: that's at halftime.
3: That's at halftime. But I thought you were going to sing the national anthem. So anyway, we'll put that out there in the atmosphere. And then hopefully that'd be amazing to sing in front of 100,000 people at the MCG. It'd be so good.
5: I know. Oh, that'll be crazy. Well, thanks for putting me in the hat.
3: You're welcome. To be honest, you've got one of the most recognisable voices in music. Now, do you ever get sick of people trying to impersonate your song? I try to say, do you ever get sick of that?
5: I think I'm so used to it. I don't even, only if it's a good imitation. Like when somebody does good, I notice.
3: Well,
5: when they kind of get me down, I think that's pretty cool.
3: Now, Macy, our beautiful queen, our leader, Fifi Box, is actually away sick at the moment, and we love,
4: which is shattering.
3: Yeah, because she
4: wanted to speak to you so much, biggest fan.
3: But she actually, we just did a big concert for her where she got up and sung for 2 hours, and she loves your song so much. And this is how she performed it. Can we play it to you?
5: Of course.
3: Here we go. This is Fifi Box, One Night Only.
4: Temp.
6: I try to say goodbye and I choke.
4: Does not nail it.
6: I walk away and I stumble.
3: How did she go?
4: Not even close.
5: Yeah, that's pretty bad. she got to work on that one. Yeah.
3: We've got to work on that one. Oh, God. Now, what are you looking forward to about coming to Australia?
5: All of it. I haven't been out there in a while. And no, that's not true. I was there three years ago.
4: 2024,
5: So, but you know, when we go, a lot of times it's in and out because we got to get to the next city. So everybody's kind of, you know, looking forward to coming out to see the stuff we didn't see last time.
3: Hey, Macy, I was doing a little bit of research on you yesterday, and obviously you're a Grammy winner. You're an absolutely incredible singer,
4: over 25 million records.
3: But I did read that you were in the studios at UCLA doing some script writing classes with Rob Lowe. Was acting sort of your number one before singing? Did you want to be an actress?
5: No, I was a writing major at USC. I thought I was going to be, you know, a big writer. I thought I was going to write books and stuff like that. Yeah.
3: Wow. But you just wrote.
5: That didn't work out.
3: Yeah. Well, I'm glad you sung because you have a voice of an angel.
5: Me too.
4: And the acting, you in Training Day, it may be my favourite character ever. I love it.
5: Really?
4: Love it. Love it.
5: Thank you.
1: Well, Macy Gray, we cannot wait to see you in one of the best cities in the world. You're going to love it here. We cannot wait to have you back. Tickets to see her live, they're on sale right now. Head to ticketek.com.au for all the info.
3: Yeah, make sure you get on Ticketek because these will sell out.
5: All right. Thanks, you guys. See you guys at the show. See everybody there.
1: We'll see you.
4: Cheers, Macy.
1: When you're here, we'll pop in the studio and have a chat, Macy. Yeah, love to see you.
5: I would love to. Let's work it out.
1: What a superstar. She is Macy Gray. And if you want to hear anything and see the full chat, you can just give us a search on the socials. Just type in Fifi Fev and Nick.

0: Awesome song for your Sunday. Hello, it is Fifi Fevenick, the encore. Earlier in the week, we had the lovely Kate Langbrook filling in for Fia. She was off sick.
1: We love a little family secret on this show. And we're going to do, did you discover a family secret? Because I'm going to take you all the way over to Las Vegas, where a mother of three, she's had three kids and the father disappeared. Gone.
2: Like went to the shops for milk.
1: Yep. Pretty
2: never
1: much.
2: Never came back.
1: Never came back.
2: Okay.
1: And she's been trying to track him
2: Ring
1: down.
2: Ring the bell, Cody.
1: Could not find him anywhere.
3: I'm writing it down.
1: Hasn't paid child support. Has seen the kids for a total of around 4 days.
2: Oh.
1: And that's it. He's off. Like trying to chase. He's trying to get away from like paying child support.
2: Right. Okay. So he's on the run.
1: Yeah. He's on the run. So it's been.
2: And she's struggling.
1: She's struggling. She's 41. She's living in Vegas. And she thought she'd go to social media and put in all these different identities and then found him. And she's found him. He was in Texas and found out that he's got another family and a wife and three other kids.
2: What?
1: Yeah.
2: But he hasn't done a runner from them?
1: No, with them. Done a runner from her.
2: Yeah, right.
1: Like, what a grub.
2: Okay. Don't you reckon? Well, yes. I mean, I don't advocate it. Imagine Fox.
1: I was waiting for you to go, well, okay, well, each to their own.
2: No. I'm just
3: some
2: like,
3: people are hard to defend, you know.
2: Yes. I mean, but let me point out, I haven't met either of the parties concerned.
1: Well, she put a post up saying, you know, have you seen my husband?
2: Right.
1: And
2: social media.
1: Thousands of women replied.
2: Right.
1: So he might be a little bit of a Tinder swindler sort of style. It literally went viral. So we thought, hey, have you got any family secrets? 13 10 60. And we've got a $200 Zonzo voucher to give away to the best caller. You got any secrets, Kate? Any family secrets?
2: Oh, yeah. There was a family secret on my husband's family side.
1: Yeah.
2: When his auntie discovered her birth certificate and realised, which was a scandal in their day, that her parents weren't married when she was conceived. So then after that, everything that they kind of said about morality and whatever, she found very hard to accept.
1: Yeah.
3: They got married after that.
2: Yeah.
3: Yeah, which I... Yeah.
2: In the olden days.
3: Yeah, no, I think it should flip. As someone with two kids and a third on the way, getting married before kids, anyone can say I do. You haven't been in the trenches yet.
2: Yeah.
3: You should have to have at least two kids and then go, actually, I will stick with you.
1: Well, I got married to Alex when we already had a kid.
2: Mia. And I was 5 months pregnant when we got married.
1: Yeah, but I met Mia with the kid. So
2: You mean Mia was the kid?
1: Yeah, no, Mia. Mia was already born.
2: Yeah, when you met Alex.
1: So it was like we were in the trenches before we got married.
2: And she still didn't fly the white flag and go running, Alex.
1: No, she didn't.
3: No, they're engaged again.
2: Yeah,
3: it's his ex-wife now, fiancée.
0: 13, 10,
2: you should call.
1: It's a complicated story, but, you know.
0: There is a few around Melbourne. We do know that. Like Fev said, juiciest, best call this morning, Zonzo Estate. We've got a voucher for you. Give us a buzz. Take them after this.

0: Awesome song easing into your Sunday here at 101.9 The Fox. Good morning. It is Fifi Favonick, the encore. Fee was off sick earlier in the week. We had the lovely Kate Langbrook co-hosting with us. And we were taking your calls on family secrets. Have you got one? There seems to be a lot happening around Melbourne. And Fev, who have we got on the line? I believe we've got Kirsten.
1: What's your little family secret that you discovered?
2: So I was raised, I'm the youngest of three children to our mum and dad. And 4 years ago, long story short, we had a bit of a family tiff 4 years ago, which ended my sister in working for the family business that she'd worked for 19 years. She went for another job and had to upload her birth certificate. She was 39 at the time. Mm. Her birth certificate rejected because it wasn't her original birth certificate. And lo and behold, she had a name change in 1989 and down the track found out that our dad, who she thought was her dad for 39 years, was not her dad.
0: Wow.
2: So, yes, fast track. We went on Ancestry DNA because we couldn't get many answers and found her biological dad, who is one of the most beautiful men to walk this earth. And he lived in the same postcode as us our whole entire life.
3: Oh, my goodness. Wow.
1: Next door neighbour?
2: And we had so many connections down to her godparents were very good friends with this family. Nobody knew that he was her biological dad.

0: yeah, and now happy ending. She has got a beautiful brother and sister from that side of the family. Super happy ending. Super happy ending.
1: Well, what did Mum say?
2: Yes.
0: She hasn't said a lot. We're the Timu Kardashians, Fev. We got a lot going on.
1: Oh, what a great story. Hold the line.
2: I reckon Ancestry.com has outed a lot of family secrets.
1: So many.
2: There must always be someone very nervous at the dinner table when someone gets given a voucher.
1: Well, we were talking with Fee off mic, and we're saying for crimes. Because DNA.
3: Yeah.
2: Oh, yeah, because it's all being kept in a central location.
1: Yeah, and it's like, oh, God, just say your brother, you got a twin or something.
2: Yeah,
1: and then you go do your ancestry and then they go, oh, hang on.
3: You are very close to that person
1: who's up. We've never found the killer or the whatever.
2: Yeah, as we say on detective shows, you get fingered for the crime.
1: Yes. What did you discover, a big family secret?
4: Yeah, so I'm 39 now, but when I just started year 7 of high school, I went to high school and I had a girl come up to me saying she was related to me, she was half sisters. I ended up finding out that day after crying that my dad had married, before he married my mom, had another child that none of us ever knew about, and I'm a family of 5, and I'm middle child, so that was pretty massive at the time. Yeah, so my dad... Yeah, had another child to somebody else that no one, well, my mum obviously knew, but she chose not to tell us.
1: So the kid was like a cousin of yours come up?
3: No, it was half-sister.
2: Your half-sister.
1: So it was actually your sister?
4: Yeah, yeah. So the girl who was saying she was related to me was the sister of my half-sister.
1: Yeah.
4: Yeah.
2: But it was the first you'd heard of it?
4: First I heard year 7 high school.
2: Year 7.
3: First day.
4: Primary school. Went to this huge, massive high school and, I remember crying in the bathroom. Had no idea what was going on. Obviously, back then we didn't have mobile phones to call parents. So, I had to wait till I get home. And then, my mum and dad sat down. They're like, dad was, married and had kids before you.
3: Rough when you get home and your parents are like, what'd you learn at school today?
1: Well, got a half sister.
4: Yeah, it was great. Yeah.
3: Oh,
4: and
3: wow.
4: I have met her since.
3: Yeah.
4: But I was much older. I had kids myself. I think I was like maybe 31 or 32. And I didn't know I was meeting her, but my dad had come back into state. He was staying with me at the time. And he just invited her along to a lunch. So,
3: thanks, Dad.
4: Great.
1: Wow.
4: Yeah.
1: There you go. God, there's a lot
3: out of all the plus ones.
1: Hey, they're both cracking stories. Got to both get a $200 voucher.
5: Oh,
1: there you go.
5: Kirsten, get one as well. Timu Kardashians. How good is that?
1: Got me.
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9: 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Just got the outbound entry from Doncaster Road, Doncaster, to the Eastern Freeway closed until mid-October due to upgrade works. 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

0: Sundays are for sleeping in.
1: And yeah, it's the Fox and Speaky Feb, Andy. Good morning on your Sunday. Hanging out with you. It is the encore. And I know, Fee, you were so excited about one thing that happened just a couple of days ago.
2: Oh, someone's having regrets. What's happened?
3: Here we go. Sit back and relax.
2: Over in Montecito, there in their sprawling mansion with the chickens in the backyard and Megan in the kitchen making jams, boiling them over the stove.
3: The pop puree.
2: Let's go back to the place literally burnt down. They did the equivalent. They left the royal family in the UK and blew it up and went, we're out. And look, a couple of things. One, I know you boys think I love this.
4: You do. Look at the smile on your face. Your eyes are glistening.
2: I loved Harry and Meghan when they were engaged, when they were married. I loved it. I went, this is great. An American, she's come in. England did welcome her and accept her. And she was the talk of the town. She was on the cover of every paper.
3: She was a sweetheart.
2: And I had no problem with them leaving the royal family. I if that's not for you, good luck to you. Wanting a private life, which is what they said, had no problem. At this point, good luck to you, Harry and Meghan.
3: I reckon we're going to a nine.
2: They landed in California and let's talk to Oprah and air all our dirty laundry and let's slag off Kate and Wills and let's have a crack at Charles and Camilla. That's the only thing. I'm a very loyal person. I believe in being loyal to your family and your nearest and dearest, regardless of the issues you have with the people closest to you. The minute they did that, lost me. Netflix special. Books. Let's just share every detail of our life. That's guys where
4: but
2: they lost me.
4: Fee, I get that, and that makes you a great person.
2: Thank you.
4: I'm not one. What I'd be in this situation, you'd be rubbing your hands together, and you get to say, well, well, well.
2: Yeah, totally.
4: Guess who was right?
2: Yes.
4: You get that. That is the best feeling in the world. But getting to say, I told you so.
3: He misses his
2: family. Of course he's homesick.
4: Whatever. And but getting to say, I told you so is the greatest.
3: But I've been told that Megsy's, because she's smart. She was a lawyer.
2: Sorry,
3: very smart.
2: She's an actress in
3: And then she said, hey, let's go back. We'll go back to your family. I'll move my whole life from here. You've moved over here for me. Let's go back. Rekindle everything with your family. And then they'll go back and then they'll be all back in the castles again.
2: Or can
3: again.
2: I pop a little twist on that?
3: No.
2: Megsy, and you love her and that's great. I don't have the fondest opinion of her, but I would say Netflix tanked. No, they've just released.
3: But it's
2: Spotify
3: in the past.
2: Tanked. They just released a movie about Girl Guide cookies and it's the lowest. Oh, did you not know? They've gone up against The Odyssey.
3: Yeah.
2: And they've made a movie about Girl Guide cookies and that's in the cinemas and it is absolutely tanked.
3: But as we like to do in life, Fiona, we embrace our fails and then they're going, hey, let's just go.
2: And I just think she's realised, ooh, I'm not as good as I thought. I'm not having the success I wanted. I think they thought they would be royalty in the States. And we now know in Montecito they don't get invited to the good parties. People are a little bit, a bit on the nose. And now they're like, let's go back to the UK.
3: Yeah, but.
2: Tail between our legs.
3: No, tail between the legs. And they'll own it and they'll go back and then they'll just be all happy again and they'll go back to England and they'll take him in because that was in the past and it's all about the future. They'll get their security and their kids will go to school and then Will's and Kate's kids, they'll all
2: Kate
3: be friends.
2: Kate is having nothing to do with them. Yeah. That is not happening.
3: I bet you, bet you she does.
2: No, do you know, I heard the inside word was.
3: Oh, did you?
4: Oh, yeah.
3: Who from? Who?
2: Oh, somebody, I don't know, in the paper. some source. No, so this is a child, because when Harry and Meghan took the kids over recently, they have had a sit down with Charles at Highgrove and apparently they were there for an hour and I think this has led to let's go back and spend more time with Dad.
3: Mm-hmm.
2: I'm a bit, like, I was at first when I heard this, I was worried about Charles because it felt like, are we racing back to spend more time with him? But he looks healthy. Yeah, like he looks well.
3: The new school term starts next month.
2: Well, that's it. I think they're trying to get them into school because that's starting. But I think I've heard Will's is not agreeing with his dad. So I think he's like, why are we letting these people back in?
3: It's not up to Will's.
2: No, of course it's not. Well, he's the future king.
3: Well.
2: But can you imagine a family get together, like a birthday lunch?
3: It'll be Christmas. Meghan. They'll all be together at Christmas and everything.
2: Sister-in-laws that hate each other.
4: No. Oh, you don't have to hate. You don't have to hate. Kate, you just get to go, I told you so.
3: Yeah, it's right. She'll own it.
2: But think about Kate and Wills. They would be looking at these two over the table going, anything I say could end up on a Netflix special or in a book.
3: No, like, they've done that now. They're not doing that again. Oh, they're back. They're
2: as if
3: back.
2: They wouldn't go back for number two.
3: No, you don't. They'll all be happy. Happy ever after.
2: Look, I hope they all sort out. You can always heal a family rift.
3: Yeah. And you've only got one family.
2: You don't have to trust somebody that's really turned on you like she turned on Kate. I'm okay.
4: Jeez, you're up and about.
2: Yeah. Anyway, good luck to them.
3: Did she turn on
4: Kate?
3: Did she
4: turn on Kate?
2: Did you not watch the Oprah special?
4: I'm just happy to find out that there's a show that Fev hasn't seen.
1: Yeah. It's
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8: 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Just got emergency works in Pasco Vale on Cumberland Road. It's closed southbound between Sim Street and Essex Street. 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
31: Good morning, I'm Matthew Layton. Sydney Swans fans are facing a tough call over whether to back the men's side after a week of scandal. At the SCG today, some supporters plan to attend only the historic AFLW clash, while others will stay for both games. Five men's players remain suspended while Victoria Police investigate an alleged sexual assault. A man accused of murdering a 30-year-old woman has been remanded in custody. Police arrested the 45-year-old near a home in Ferntree Gully in Melbourne's east. Anyone needing support can call 1-800-RESPECT. State and territory leaders are heading into talks with the federal government this week, with gun reform front and centre. Only New South Wales and the ACT have signed onto the national gun buyback so far, while Victoria says its existing laws are already tough enough. AI and disinformation will also be on the agenda. And Iran's president says it's time to end the war with the US, claiming his country has won and diplomacy should take over.
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31: Checking your Foxcast, partly cloudy and a top of 17 today, down to 9 tonight. We'll see a shower or two tomorrow and 18 degrees. 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
4: Back in for your Sunday, the encore. We are reliving Fifi, Fev and Nick, everything from the last week for the next, well, for the next hour. We've done it for an hour already. How are we all, first
1: yes,
4: of all?
1: Yes, good. Thanks, very good, thank you. Got my mocha, loving it. Sunday morning mocha. Sunday
4: first or second this morning?
5: Second.
6: Yeah, you got rid of your little... cup warmer.
1: Yes, Deedly Stange, our producer, he bought me, I believe it was Kmart. He's found
6: absolutely.
1: He's found me a mug warmer.
5: Yeah, that's and then you touched it on Tuesday and we didn't see you again for 3 days.
1: Yeah.
4: Hey, the next hour we are counting down to the Legends game, which is huge this Thursday night, Marvel Stadium. Fev, your captain of the Vix.
5: It's a 4-on-20 Legends game plus some add-ons.
4: Yeah, yeah, including
6: For
4: some reason, a Hopper's crossing boy is paying for the All Stars.
6: The Vix didn't want me, apparently. Third four.
4: Well, your captain.
6: Maybe I can swap halfway through.
4: Let's speak to your captain, Shane Crawford, joining us on the other side of this for your Sunday morning at the Fox.

0: Great song to fire up into this Sunday morning. Hello at 101.9 The Fox. Fifi, Fev and Nick hanging out with you. Fee was off sick earlier in the week. We had Kate Langbrook hanging out with us. And Fev, we're also excited by this man.
1: Joined by Hawthorn Premiership player. He was a captain for over 5 years. He's the captain now of the All-Stars in the Legends game, the 4-20 Legends game, and reigning a winning coach of the Legends game from last year, Shane Crawford.
2: Hello, Fev. Hello, Nick. Hello, Kate. Lovely to join you, Nick.
3: Shane Crawford. Yeah.
2: Always good to speak to Kate.
3: No, Shane. No.
2: And no, you know, it is.
3: Yeah. No.
2: Yeah.
3: No.
2: Oh, no. What's happened?
3: You know what's happened, mate. You know what's happened. You've got, well, I'm not going to say blood on your hands, but I think you've got brain fluid on your hands. And it might be my darling friend Hughesy's.
2: Yeah, well, can I just say with all that, obviously we're having a bit of fun with that. I wasn't expecting any players to actually listen to what I had to say. And then secondly, Hughesy's called me many a time this year saying, thanks for resurrecting my career. you've given me a comedy show. I've taken all over the country. I'm wearing my big V. I'm dominating. Everyone thinks I'm a hero. I'm back.
3: Okay. So,
4: wow.
3: You're right that something happened with him after that game that I think carries him. Oh. I shouldn't say mental decline. Some people might say it's a mental ascent, that he was concussed before and the hard knocks you encouraged the players to give him actually woke him up.
2: Well, the thing is, you would know him, or you know him better than anyone. So how on earth did you spend so much time doing breakfast radio with Hughesy? How did you actually do that? Are you okay from spending all that time with him?
3: Crawf, you know what I'm amazed about? No one's ever asked me why I left our show and moved to Italy.
2: Yeah, it's very clear to see. But can I just say it's great to see him back. I did say to him, I said, if you do play, can you run out in one of those big bubble balls
1: and have that around you? Bubble boy.
2: I said, because you've got very fragile bones and we are a bit worried about you. So why don't you play in a big bubble or one of those sumo suits? I said, you'll still get involved in the game and you'll come out of it feeling fresh and ready to go with the rest of the year.
3: Well,
2: and
3: he said,
2: that won't give me much material. He said, that'll give me no material for the rest of my show.
4: And he needs the material. He loves it.
3: But I'll tell you who doesn't need the material, Crawf. Nick Cody. So handle him with kid gloves, please.
4: Well, 100% disposal efficiency.
1: Crawf, on Nick Cody. Now, your team is just stacked. Cirioli, Buddy Franklin, Andrew McLeod, Nick Riewoldt.
4: Nick Cody.
1: Now, last year, Nick obviously played Crawf, but we've got some audio for you. No one knew who he was. Listen to this package.
5: Shut up!
6: he works with Dan Does Footy.
7: Yeah, he's...
6: No, that's Nick Cody.
7: Oh, that's what
6: Nick Cody. Brian. Bev. Oh, he's got it. Who's gone to him now? Because, that's the bloke he works with.
7: Nick Cody.
6: That's Nick Cody.
8: Danny Southern's come off. Is that enough?
7: That's his work partner. All we need is Fifi out there now.
6: Oh, it's a free kick.
7: Who is it? Number 50.
6: Yeah, that's Nick Cody again.
7: It is. Feb's mate.
6: Yeah. That's
7: Cody.
6: Cody. We go short to Jeff Farmer.
9: Sherbo's too close to the man on the mark. Even Nick Cody's giving him instructions on how to kick. That is something. Shervington's kicked the goal.
6: Nick Cody's has put his first of the night through.
4: There you go.
1: What are you going to do with him, Shane?
2: Well, the thing is, I went back and had a look at the tape, and I'm always super supportive of my players. I'm obviously not coaching this year. I got sacked even though we won.
4: Yeah, it's
2: so
4: a shame.
2: So then they said, now you got to play. I'm like, okay. But I went and had a look at the tape. I saw you kick the goal, which was good. But
4: thank you.
2: That was probably the only effective disposal you had. You had four disposals for the match. And Feb was going to kick 20 on you when you said, I need to go play on him. And you're on him for 5 minutes. I said, get him off because Feb's going to finish the game with 20 goals. So
4: he only
2: I need
4: kicked
2: you
4: one
2: to lift.
4: Though. All right.
2: I need you to find something, and you're going to be starting on Feb.
4: Oh, no.
3: What?
4: I was hoping the other end. I was hoping Ford Pocket, maybe Buddy Franklin
2: starting,
4: drop some. I can get some crumbs.
2: You're starting the game on Brendan Favola.
4: Oh.
2: When, We need you to keep him quiet and out of the game in the first quarter at least.
3: You know what I hear from this? He's starting the game on Brendan Favola. He's finishing the game on Brendan Favola. Yeah.
1: No. Croft, please. See, this is why you should be coach and not the captain, because you know forwards, and forwards, you know, they pretty much play the game in their head. And if they get off to a good start, they're going to play well the whole game.
4: He's running downhill. Now,
1: if you start Nick Cody, I'm putting myself in for 30.
2: Wow. Well, can I just say, we needed someone to play on you, Brendan, last year when you were touching the ball every 2 seconds. And I said, we need someone to play on Fev. And Nick said, I'll play on him.
4: Yeah.
2: And I went, what? I said, you're only a very short man. And I said, I'm a very short man, but I think you're even shorter than me. How are we going to make this happen? And so he charged out there and he said, I'll take him on. And within 2 minutes, I thought, this is an absolute disaster. Yeah. I've got to get the boy off.
4: Yeah.
2: Because this is going to be very embarrassing.
4: Mm.
2: But I'm very loving with the team. And I've wrapped my arms around you. I'm going to give you one more crack. And it's going to be starting on Brendan Favola. And I need you to keep him to no goals in the first quarter.
3: Also, Shane Crawford, you would know that this is a very valuable asset in a person. The belief that they may be built like a chihuahua, but they think they're a Great Dane. And that is Nick Cody.
2: Well, that's it. You need a bit of fighting spirit.
4: And I've got that.
2: There is no bigger player on the big stage than Brendan Favola. When the lights come on, his star shines.
4: I kept him to one.
2: Yeah, but you played on him for about 30 seconds.
4: Hey, stats are stats. Stats are stats, Crawford.
1: No, we are playing this game for prostate cancer, Crawford. Yes. It's going to be a great day. Because I remember last year, you know the stats, and we spoke about this in our press conference, Katie. It was the second highest rating football game of the year.
3: Really?
1: Yeah, the only thing that beat it was the AFL Grand Final.
3: Wow.
1: 2.6 million people watched it, and over 30,000 people rocked up on the night.
3: Holy
1: it was
3: moly.
1: Massive.
3: Shane, what are your instructions? Who's going to be taken out this year?
2: No, I want it to be a love-in. I want us all to sing Kumbaya before we start and just everyone have a good time. But you know what? And you'd know better than anyone, Kate. You don't want to see old footballers and media personalities. You don't want them just floating around looking like they're having a kick in the park. It's got to look like a game
3: true.
2: Of footy.
3: Yeah, it's so true.
2: So we want to see some tackles. We want to see players make mistakes. We want to see Buddy Franklin kick a goal and Cyril Rioli get out there and shine. We want to see Brendan Favola do his stuff. But we also want a bit of pressure. We want it to be a game.
3: What do we want to see Nick Cody do?
4: Keep him to 15.
2: Something. Just do something, Nick.
0: Shane Crawford, we cannot wait for the Legends game for prostate cancer. It returns next Thursday, August 27, Marvel Stadium. It'll be broadcast live, 7 p.m., Channel 7, 7 Plus as well.
1: Yeah, Crawford, I'm a pretty humble guy, but if you start Nick Cody on me, he's the only one that'll be leaving in an ambulance. He'll leave because he'll be so embarrassed of himself. Yeah. He'll be like, check me in somewhere. I need a hide.
4: No. Yeah, I need
3: really?
4: A lie.
3: How do you feel, Cody?
4: When Fev kicked an unbelievable goal on me last year, I went to the bench and I said to Isaac Smith, four-time grand final winner, Norm Smith medalist, I said, I can't believe Fev kicked a goal on me. And he goes, mate, there's people whose actual job it is to stop Fev kicking goals and they can't do it. What
3: that's
4: hope did you have?
3: True. That's why it's so entertaining.
4: Yeah.
2: That's not true. I'm still there's still time to try and get you put on the Victorian side, and I'm working on it.
0: Yeah, Crawford.

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0: Good sing along on your Sunday morning here at 101.9 The Fox in our beautiful city. Hope you have a good start to your day with Fifi, Feb, and Nick. Hello, it is the Encore. And you know, on the weekends, we love to play our favourite segment.
1: Is it amazing? Yes, it's amazing.
2: Boom.
3: Is it amazing? Your amazing stories. We love them. Hi, Amelia.
4: Hi, how are you?
3: Really well. We're excited. We love this on a Friday. Give us an amazing story.
4: All right. So I was in Japan sitting on a train next to a complete stranger. It looked like a local. He was in a business suit. He was on Instagram. I looked over my, next to him, and he was watching a reel of my fitness coach with me in the video.
2: Oh, bang, arigato.
3: That might be one of the most amazing stories I've ever heard.
5: Yeah.
3: Yes, Amelia, I can't even.
5: Out of all the videos.
2: Was it a viral video?
4: No, it hadn't gone viral. It was just like a normal video with a few thousand views because I've seen it before.
3: Did you say to him? Did you go, that's me?
4: No, I didn't. No, I didn't. Because the language barrier, I don't know if he spoke English or not. So
5: it doesn't matter. You point to you on the video, point to your head.
2: He could have been at your gym as well back in Australia and had the same fitness coach. He could have followed that person.
4: I do regret it, but yeah, I thought that was pretty amazing.
3: A random Japanese man on a train in Japan.
5: But,
3: watching a video of you.
5: And I'm surprised Cody's not onto this.
2: She doesn't know that he was Japanese.
5: There's that too. But also you always point out to us on our phones, you know, we talk about how your phone can think what you think. Don't think that the phone's
6: on the
5: just
6: same network.
5: Yeah, their phones are just pinging and it's picked up that she's next to him and stuff like that.
2: That's more amazing.
5: Yeah, yeah.
3: Is that true? Is that what could happen? So their
5: phones.
6: That's what happens because they don't have to listen. There's so many data points. We're all on the same network right now.
2: Remember the siren that went off with our phones?
3: Do you know what, Amelia? I still really love it.
2: Oh, it's a great story.
5: Yeah, it's unbelievable.
3: But you know, that's far less amazing if you think that the phone went, oh, that phone next to me has Amelia in it. I'm going to put it in this guy's phone.
2: Yeah.
3: Oh,
5: maybe.
3: But I love it. And you've got a $200 pancake parlor voucher.
4: Oh, my gosh. Thank you so much.
5: That's all right. Winter's lovely with the pancake parlor's winter parlor menu available now. I hate being logical.
2: No, I did the same. Mate, it's 100%.
5: I like it.
2: That's the ping.
6: I'm just a bit out of it.
3: That's
5: sorry. I feel a bit gross.
2: Mate.
3: Yeah.
2: This world, bro.
3: Yeah. That's throwing me, actually.
5: Yeah.
3: Because something went from being the most amazing thing I've ever heard to just really ordinary.
6: Technology. I'm so sorry.
5: To Bluetooth.
3: Natalie.
7: Good, thanks.
3: Nat, share your amazing story, please.
7: Well, I was friends with this girl and I was bringing her home for a couple of weeks and I introduced her to my mum and dad and her name sounded familiar to my mum. And my dad was adopted, and Mum said to her, is your grandfather's name such and such? And she said, yes. And she said, why? And my mum said, well, your grandfather's my dad's, my husband's dad's brother's brother.
5: Yeah.
7: And she said, no way.
5: Husband's dad's brother's brother. Yeah.
3: Hang on.
7: Yeah, yeah.
5: Yeah.
7: And she said, we're cousins.
2: Oh, well. And wow. Were you dating this girl?
7: I didn't even know she was my cousin.
3: I think they were friends. Yeah. Was it a school
2: just
3: friend?
2: So she's bringing her home for a couple of weeks.
5: As in
7: so
5: just
7: we
5: a mate?
7: Cousins. Yeah, and we were just mates. So we clicked and we were best friends.
5: And it was her husband's dad's brother's brother.
2: Hey, don't worry about the story. I want to know why you're taking a girl home for 3 weeks.
5: It's her friend.
3: We all take friends home.
2: For a couple of weeks.
7: Yeah.
5: No. Like,
3: they've known each other for a couple
5: school.
3: Of weeks. And
5: hanging out.
3: You take your friend home after school. Yeah.
2: That's not what she said.
7: Yeah, I was taking her home after school.
3: You're wanting this to be more salacious than it is. Now, can I just break this down? Because I love genealogy. So hang on. Your friend's dad. No, go do it again. Do the leap.
7: Her dad's dad was my dad's dad's brother.
3: Grandfather. So the grandfathers were brothers. Got it.
7: Yeah.
3: There we go. That's it. So
5: Nat's mum said her husband's dad's brother's brother was the grandmother.
3: So if your grandfathers were brothers, you're second cousins?
7: Yes, she was my second cousin.
3: There we go. Yeah. I nailed that. I should work at Ancestry.com. I really love the
2: list. I don't think you should. It'll take a year to get your results
3: back. Your best friend was your cousin. I love it.
2: Yeah, great story.
5: Yeah, here we go. Well done.
3: Yes, it's amazing. What? Yeah. Do you not think that was amazing?
2: That's pretty amazing.
6: Well, you went to school with your second cousin.
5: Awesome.
6: Who cares?
2: No, but they didn't know.
6: In the same suburb.
2: Yeah, it doesn't matter. Adopted.
3: Oh, I think
6: it's still in the same area.
3: Nat, don't worry about Nick. You nailed that. Well done.
7: Oh, that is amazing. That is unreal.
3: Chris, we've had two amazing stories. What's yours?
8: I'll keep it short just for Nick.
6: Thanks, Chris.
8: Talking to my mate on the weekend. His daughter's showing an interest in going to the football lately. She's 10 years old. She's been to two games ever. She's a Collingwood supporter, and she's been to the two draws only.
2: Oh, wow.
6: Two Collingwood Hawthorn draws?
8: Yeah, never seen her team win or lose. So she's a bit like...
2: So I'll paint a picture for you, V. Mm-hmm. So Chris's friend's daughter went start of the year to watch Hawthorn versus Collingwood.
3: Yep.
2: Ends in a draw. Moore has a shot on the siren to win the game. Doesn't. Yep. Draw. Fast forward to last week. Hawthorn play Collingwood again. Draw. Moore has a shot to win the game again. Same bloke.
6: Oh, was it the same twice?
2: It was exactly the same bloke. Had the chance to win it for Hawthorn again.
3: Didn't do it.
2: And missed it. And first time ever the two teams have ever drawn in the same year.
3: Wow.
8: Correct. And he's only seen two teams play ever, that's
6: the
8: two games.
6: And they've been a draw each time.
3: Amazing. And imagine if she'd gone to the Carlton Bulldogs game and saw another draw.
6: Yes.
3: Like,
6: yes,
2: it's amazing. That is unbelievable.
3: That is a cracking story. You earned your pancake parlour voucher. But just on that, that's a lot of draws in a season.
2: Yeah, in a one weekend.
6: Yeah.
3: It's weird, isn't it? Have you got a theory about that?
2: Well, it's been a tight year.
3: You think it's got anything to do with the bounce? They got rid of the bounce?
2: Sorry, what?
3: Throwing
6: it's a throw
3: in the ball.
6: Up at the start instead of a bounce.
3: I'm looking for a reason why we're drawing so much.
2: I don't think that has anything to do with it. I think it has something to do with the teams being close, and they're that close that twice they've played and they've drawn.
3: Why can't they kick goals? I've had enough of points.
6: Yeah.
3: Like, how many times are they standing there? Just kick it through the two
6: snap big shot in front.
2: That's why I'm a forwards coach, my friend.
3: Like, if you're in the AFL, you should be able to do that.
6: Oh, that's your job.
2: No, that's your job. If you're a goal kicker, kick goals, train, practice. Hope you're listening, girls.

0: Yeah, how good's that? 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Was off sick earlier in the week, and how exciting was this, Fev?
1: Joined by our good mate Shannon Noel, and he's also going around New Zealand.
2: Hey, guys.
1: Dog, how are you, brother?
2: G'day, buddy. How you going, mate?
1: We're good. Hey, you've nailed this. September 25th.
2: Yeah.
1: It's grand final eve.
2: That's the night the album drops too, so it's a big day.
1: It's the first album in 8 years?
2: Yeah, it is, mate. Yeah, I did a re-release of the first album for 20th anniversary, but it was acoustic version. So, but this is the first originals album out in 8 years.
3: Wow.
1: What have you been doing? Just riding motorbikes, drinking rum and catching snakes?
2: Yeah, that's about it.
3: Are they the lyrics of any of the songs, Noel?
2: No, sadly. No, I...

0: there's always room to write one like that, but.
1: Hey, Noel's on tour now with your rider. If people don't know, performing artists get to ask for certain drinks backstage. Are you just bringing your own now? You've got the Great Australian Rum Co.
0: I definitely do pack a couple of bottles to take away with me most weekends, just because you always run into someone that you want to palm some off to, you know, just to get it out there. So it's definitely on the rider, but.
2: Well, the last time we saw you, where you were sort of a handbag, and you performed on stage with Fifi Box one night only, was the star of the show. But Nolsey was the star of the green room, Katie.
3: Oh, because he had the rum.
2: He just rocked in, and he sent me a message going, "I'm going to bring you some of my rum." And he walked in, and that rum was gone before the show started.
3: And I think people in the audience could tell.
0: It didn't take long, mate, did it?
2: It did not take long. I had like a fireball sort of taste about it. And it was.
0: Yeah.
2: And Fee doesn't normally have a drink of anything. Yeah, she's not a drinker.
3: Yeah.
2: She went two shots before she went out.
3: Yeah.
2: And it was. She's like, "This is like a fireball."
3: It was like Nolsey, smooth and hot.
1: Yeah. Very smooth.
0: That's it. Yeah, that's the bonfire one. So, yeah, that's the one that we won an award with in the States at the St. Louis Spirit Awards, World Spirit Awards. It came first.
2: That's good.
3: In its class. Hey, Nolsey, where did you get the idea from? Because rum's been very neglected, actually, in the landscape of drinks.
0: Yeah, it has, Katie. We a guy who owns the Illawarra Hotel approached me and just said, "Look, no one's doing rum. Everyone's doing whiskey. Would you like to do a rum with us?" So I jumped at the opportunity. The boys have done a few drinks in the past, and our mad distiller, our mad scientist, he's just amazing. So, he did all the flavours up. So we've got five different flavours. So King Brown's the top one. Then we've got a gold, and then there's the bonfire, which is a bit like Fireball. Native Spice, which is a bit like Captain Morgan. And then your white rum, which is just looks like water in the bottle, but it's definitely not.
1: And sold. And Kate, he's growing heaps of the stuff on his own farm.
2: Yeah.
3: No. Yeah. Is that with the native herbs in it or whatever?
0: Yeah, the native botanicals. So we've got cinnamon myrtle we're using for the cinnamon flavour in it, which is an Australian native. So it's all Australian made and Australian owned.
3: Hey, Nolsey, rum is sugar, isn't it?
0: And that's it's molasses, yeah.
3: Rum
0: molasses.
3: Gives you a real pep in your step.
0: So, yeah, it's made out of molasses. So, yeah, so a byproduct of sugar cane.
2: I don't know if you can tell, but Kate's husband owns a few little nightclub spots, so she's all over the drink.
0: She knows there you go.
2: He's like, "How
0: we'll have to have
2: so
0: a
2: much?
0: Chat then."
3: Yeah. Well, rum drunks are very different to other types of drunks. That's why I asked you about the sugar.
0: Yeah, no, we're trying to get away from the fight and juice mentality. Mm,
3: yes.
0: We had no idea for an ad campaign, two blokes fighting. Then one guy says to the other, "Yeah, all right then, you can marry me, sister."
2: Hey, mate, you are going to be touring the country. Your album does come out on the 25th. You're going all around the little regional towns, which I love because you're a true blue Aussie. We love you here in Australia. What's one of the strangest regional towns you've performed at? Like, what's the weirdest?
0: Yeah, mate, there's been a few. We played just a race day out in the middle of nowhere, and we were playing on a flatbed truck, and nobody thought it was a good idea to chop the wheels of the truck, so... Once we got a bit of vibration with the music going through the whole thing, we started rolling down the hill.
2: What about me?
0: I was looking at the crowd going, "Where's the crowd going?" And we went, "Oh, shit. Wow. Somebody stopped the truck."
2: He had too many rums. He just thought the was running off.
1: Like a revolving restaurant. Well, Nolsey, we love you, mate. The Road in Front of Me tour is coming. Tickets, shannonnoll.com.
2: Yeah, we can't wait for this, Nolsey. I might even come to that because we're going to go straight through to
3: great
2: the granny.
3: Great performer. Brilliant.
0: Yeah, absolutely.
1: Good on you, legend. Can't wait, guys.
0: Thank you so much, guys. Appreciate it.
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7: 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Hurry ends tonight only at Freedom. Just getting reports of a crash on the Deer Park Bypass, citybound approaching Robertson's Road, and emergency works in Pascoe Vale on Cumberland Road, closed southbound between Sim Street and Essex Street. New public transport timetables are now in place, with more seats to Wyndham Vale and more services to Bourne Ponds. 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

0: Yeah, morning at 109 The Fox. It is your Sunday. 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What a week we've had. Shall we sum it all up right now?
1: Yes. Sum it up with the Fifi, Fev and Nick. I forgot the name of the show. Bulletin.
2: Good morning. I'm Alexandra Bryant and this is the Fifi, Fev and Nick Bulletin. It was TV's Night of Nights on Sunday as the TV Week Logie Awards took place, with a lot of the attendees being worse for wear the morning after.
3: You were up and about, weren't you?
4: I was up and about, yes.
3: He was like, oh, it was an award, Hall of Fame sort of style award. And you're like, oh.
5: Now,
3: that's what he did. He was like, oh. And I'm like, oh,
5: I know who. I know. Well covered.
2: The big award was taken out by comedian Sam Pang as he joined Fifi, Fev and Nick fresh the next morning.
3: Rob Irwin, did you give him any advice?
6: He was really, really wonderful. He's very, very likable, very talented. He was great. It was different, but it was showbiz and everyone liked it. And
3: he was great.
6: I just said, the only thing I said to him is that if you say anything bad about me, if you do any jokes at my expense, I will Will Smith you.
3: Will Smith this man.
2: Grammy Award winner and one of the most impersonated voices, Macy Gray, is heading down under for an Aussie tour, and she spoke with Fifi, Fev and Nick ahead of the trip.
3: Do you ever get sick of people trying to impersonate your song?
7: Only if it's a good imitation.
3: Fifi Box, she
5: wanted to speak to you so much.
1: I wanted to perform. Somebody took it out of my set.
3: This is how she performed it.
1: See how this goes down. I try to say goodbye and I choke. Try to walk away.
3: How did she go?
5: Not even close.
7: Yeah, that's pretty bad.
2: Carlton has finally announced their new coach after former Star Blue Brendan Favola made a prediction earlier in the year.
3: Sometimes you just got to fall on your sword, Fiona. Now, I got a DM from an old teammate, very good friend of mine, saying Boris Corey Enright has the Carlton job. Has it done. About 4 weeks ago, Carlton are on a 7-game winning streak. I get a message from my good friend, said, man, I think Josh Fraser's going to get the job. Like, if he keeps winning and wants to do the job, he's going to get it.
1: He was backing out of it.
3: And he's sort of half backed out. I've already gone with this on the radio, like, 4 weeks before.
1: Can we actually hear how... strong you were in your conviction?
3: Yeah. I wasn't that strong.
5: You were.
3: Take this to the bank.
2: Bruno Mars is back with new music and a new album, but there are persistent rumours around his Vegas residency.
3: Take up his Vegas debts, old Bruno.
1: Has he got Vegas debts?
3: Oh, yeah.
5: Apparently, yeah.
3: Like, owes more than the casino makes.
1: What?
3: He had to sign a piece of paper and say... It's like for 10 years or something, residency. And he gets
1: to pay it. So he pays it back with his labour.
3: With his labour, yeah.
1: Wow.
5: And the show's are at the casino.
3: Yeah.
5: Yeah. Oi, come here, you reckless alcoholic. You've got to do heaps of shifts at Dan Murphy's for free.
2: And finally, Aussie legend Shannon Knoll is about to head off on a national tour, and he revealed a near-death experience he had at a live show.
3: Knollsy!
8: G'day, guys. How you going?
3: Hey, mate, you are going to be touring the country. Your album does come out on the 25th, which is going to be incredible. You'll be at the Quarter Hotel then. But you're going all around the little regional towns, which I love. What's one of the strangest regional towns you've performed at?
8: Yeah, mate, there's been a few. We played just a race day out in the middle of nowhere, out near Dubbo one time, and we were playing on a flatbed truck.
1: Incredible.
8: Nobody thought it was a good idea to chop the wheels of the truck. So
5: here we go.
8: Once we got a bit of vibration with the music going through the whole thing, we started rolling down the hill.
3: What about me?
2: That is it from the newsroom. 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
3: Is that what Cook wrote on?
5: Yeah.
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4: 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A crash on the Deer Park Bypass, citybound approaching Robertson's Road, has one lane closed, and emergency works in Pasco Vale on Cumberland Road closed southbound between Sim Street and Essex Street. Overnight city works 25 August. Inbound closed. Toorak Road to Domain Tunnel. Badman Avenue closed outbound. Overhight and placard loads must detour. 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
11: Good morning, I'm Polly Bayfield. Fans are planning to walk out of the SCG when Sydney Swans take on North Melbourne later. It's after five men's players remain suspended while Victoria Police investigate an alleged sexual assault earlier this week. There haven't been any charges. Some supporters are planning to only watch the AFLW clash during the historic doubleheader. Elsewhere, we're hearing from the dad of an 18-year-old from Sydney who died after going on a hike.
12: Yeah, she wanted to be famous as a movie star. She became famous, not for the right reason, but she got that wish.
11: Jim Hooper speaking exclusively to Seven there after his daughter Lily was found in the Natai National Park earlier this week. Canada is retaliating against Donald Trump's 50% tariffs with matching duties on US goods. The US president announced more than $1 billion in taxes on Canadian products after trade talks broke down. And giant cruise ships could become floating hotels for the Olympics in Brisbane in 2032. Tourism leaders are looking at it because of a shortage of rooms.
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14: Checking a Foxcast, partly cloudy in a top of 17 today, down to 9 tonight. We'll see a shower or two tomorrow and 18 degrees. 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